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Eric Benet, actor Christian Keys, both making special appearances there. And the first ever Author's Corner. So if you've got a book, I suggest you contact

0: 520.
1: Okay, we are in the tea room. In the tea room today, I'm going to speak with Eric Washington's mother.
2: Okay.
1: He passed away in that 4th of July shooting, and they did his services. His services were this past weekend, actually, were his services. So, and I think, and then Mia Simone, her services are going to be July 30th on Thursday.
2: All right.
1: Both were shot in that 4th of July incident.
2: Yes.
1: So we'll be speaking with Eric Washington's mother and a friend of his as well. And we're going to dive into that Nolan Wells case.
2: Okay.
1: Because there have been, there have been some updates there. So tea room next, y'all.
0: Voter registration is happening right now.
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0: judge. A huge development in the Nolan Wells case, y'all. Hold on, we're getting in the tea room.
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0: So, this Nolan Wells case is getting out of control. And you and I talked about, like, how can a whole entire city cover up a crime, a possible alleged murder? So everyone was saying that Nolan Wells was not on the boat when the kids left Horn Island. Then there is evidence that he was on the boat. So what you're about to hear, you're not going to be able to hear, right?
2: Okay.
0: But let me set the scene for you. They're all on the boat, but the boat is sinking. So someone has called the sea tow to come help them. They're put on hold. And as they're on hold, they're having all of this chaotic conversation that's happening, right?
2: Mm-hmm.
0: And then the sea tow takes them off hold, whoever they're calling to help them from sinking,
2: right,
0: takes them off hold, and they continue to have this conversation. This is what the conversation sounds like.
3: Hey, we're at the west tip of Horn, and
0: so what you all have heard in the past is the call from the, hey, we're at the west tip of Horn. That's the call that everyone has been hearing. But the commotion prior to the call, people have not heard. And that was that which was jumbled up that you all could not, you couldn't hear it. You couldn't understand it, right? Well, the sea tow, this is wild. The sea tow actually, I want to make sure that I'm saying this right. The isolated sea tow vocal from an audio expert named Janetta Brantley pulled the vocals out of there without using any form of AI. And you can't hear what they're saying, but I will tell you what they're saying because it has been transcribed what they're saying. Can you play this so I could tell people what they were saying? So they're saying can we cover it up? Yeah, I thought all about that. You killed him. Is he really dead? Yeah. Is he dead? Yeah. Nolan. Oh my God. Nolan, wake up. Wyatt. So that is what that call that you could not hear is saying, as transcribed by an isolated sea tow vocal audio engineer expert. Even Nancy Grace has played this audio because she thought it was fake. It was something that somebody put together. Apparently, this audio is actual audio from that phone call when they said the ship was sinking, but it happened. This conversation happened prior to saying this sink because they were on hold. That's crazy.
2: Very crazy.
0: So now what do we do? Like, are we, you know.
2: Well, what are federal agents waiting for?
0: I don't know.
2: Why haven't they stepped in and taken over this case yet?
0: It's time.
2: We can't trust the Mississippi Police Department to handle it.
0: We can't trust anybody in Mississippi.
2: Yeah, so
0: everybody in Mississippi has covered it. This makes sense as to why they didn't show up at the funeral, as to why they didn't talk to anyone, as to why they got rid of the cell phone, deleted the cell phone Snapchats. Like, there's something in the water.
2: I mean, we all know something's wrong here. It's just playing out. And I don't know what federal agents are waiting on.
0: Yeah. And I think they're hoping that people give up.
2: I mean,
0: that's usually what it is.
2: It's obvious that something isn't right. It's obvious.

0: is that the police department tried to cover this up. What are you guys waiting on?
1: We had our own issues here in Los Angeles, 4th of July, when we lost Mia Simone and Eric Washington. On the phone with me right now is Eric Washington's mother. The services just happened over the weekend. And Miss Tina, I wanted to send my condolences, first of all. And I also wanted you, like, we wanted to pay homage. We wanted to honor Eric Washington and let you speak about your son and just speak about your son and your feelings and your emotions and what you're going through right now and how maybe people can help you at this time.
2: Well, right now, it's difficult, of course, because this is what the 2 days after having his funeral services. So everything is quiet now and I'm having to think and reflect on everything. So it's difficult in that sense. I will say that the whole process wasn't difficult because I had a lot of family with me and friends. And he was so well loved in his community that I just had an abundance of help. And
1: yeah, I heard the Watts sisters helped you out a lot.
2: Yeah, they're the sisters of Watts. They helped me out a lot. Tim McCosker's office, Mike Gibson's office. Oh, my goodness. Mayor Bass, Holly Mitchell. Mm-hmm. Like, so many people. Like, Watts showed my baby so much love. You would have thought he was from Watts, I think. But, they did. They came together and showed him so much love. Like I was telling someone else, when I got here on July 5th, we had a candlelight vigil that night, and I didn't realize how much Eric was loved. I should have known, but I didn't realize it because I didn't realize that what he gave to his family, he gave to the community as well. So what you guys saw, all the people paying homage to him and testifying to his goodness, like the family knew. We already knew, like, he gave our family just as much attention. We didn't realize, though, that he was sharing it with everybody and the community and showing everybody the same love that he showed us. So it was really, really good. And everybody in my family is excited and happy about the legacy that Eric is leaving behind.
1: Yeah, it that much must make you proud as a mother.
2: It does. It does, Tammy. I'm not going to lie to you. But the human side of me, honestly, if I can only be honest to you and your audience.
1: Absolutely.
2: Yeah, it's a thing. But if he wasn't so good, then he would probably be here, you know? So that hurts. That part does hurt. Like, if he wasn't so community-driven, didn't care so much about the kids and everything like that, then maybe he could have just left. You know what I mean? Like, if he was a scary individual.
1: Yeah.
2: That's what I would have hoped. Like, if you see a young man walking around with guns hanging out their belt, hanging out their pants, why not just get in the car and leave? Go somewhere else safer. But he was in a community that he trusted and that he felt he was safe in. So that it wasn't in his blood to get in his car and leave. And I hate that. I really, really, really hate that. But maybe it'll bring light to the gun violence here in California, especially in the L.A. County area, because there's no possible way we should have had a celebration going on with so many people in one area, Tammy, and people walking around with guns. And nobody says anything. Like, the police didn't show up not once. Come on now. Like, that really, I don't know. It doesn't make sense. And I'm not testifying to what someone told me or anything. It's all over social media. It's all over TikTok. It's all over Facebook on the events that was happening that day leading up to my son being murdered. He was murdered at 11:45 California time. I got the call around 11:30 or 11:40. No, 1:30 or 1:40 Texas time in the morning. So it was 11 o'clock here.

0: And the videos you see from the events of the day was in broad daylight in the afternoon with these young men walking around with firearms on them. So no possible way why that event should not have been broken up earlier in the day. And there were way too many people there in the first place. So
1: have
0: I'm confused about that.
1: Have there been any leads, Miss Tina, as to who killed your son?
0: Not to my knowledge. I have no idea. There are rumors going around, but we don't know. Nobody will say anything. Mm-hmm. It's one of those situations, Tammy, where everybody are so sad about losing someone so prominent, someone so good to the community, yet you're not sorry or sad enough to tell what you saw. It don't make sense that there were hundreds of people in an apartment and nobody saw. In the day and age of cell phones and video recordings and things like that, you mean nobody saw anything that they can help the police with? Like, it don't make sense. But that's what, I don't know.
1: How are you coping, Miss Tina? I understand that you live in Texas, but you're here mm-hmm. because you're handling your son's, you know, all mm-hmm. of his business. Mm-hmm. How are you coping? Yeah.
0: I don't know.
1: Yeah.
0: If I can be honest, my faith in the Lord. Mm-hmm. Like, whenever, it's hard. I'm about to start therapy soon because I know for a fact I need it. Mm-hmm. Like, I never thought I would be part of this club right here. Mm-hmm. And I have a lot of friends that are part of this club, not necessarily from violence, you know. And I've always felt sorry for my good friends that's part of this club. I never thought I would be part of this club, especially from something he fought so hard against. Like, he tried to save everyone else's kid from this particular lifestyle that was familiar to him, just for him to turn around and be murdered the same way. Mm. So I feel like if people really, really, really love him, know somebody that knows somebody that knows somebody that saw something. So just say something. Like, it is what it is. Any little lead that you give, you can be anonymous. Any little lead you give might lead to something else. It might lead to something else. It might lead to something else. Like, you know, I just want justice for my son. And I want a lot more people to step up and be Eric's. Males, females, whoever. Like, we need to save our kids from this gun violence and from, I'm not going to necessarily say gang violence, because people keep, when something happened in Compton, they automatically assume that it was gang violence. Not everything is gang related. Mm-hmm. Like, that's crazy. People are just mentally not wrapped tight upstairs. You understand what I'm saying, Tammy?
1: Yeah, I get you.
0: So not everything is gang related. You know, not everything is community violence. You know, there's rumors going around. From my understanding, the person who could have possibly allegedly murdered my son is not even from Compton. Yet the word out there is Compton on Compton, gang violence, this, that. And that's not always the case. A lot of times it is. Most times it is, which is why we need a lot more Eric's, so that people can see that's not all what Compton is. That's not what Watts is. That's not what LA is. Like, people flock here and want to live here for a reason. It's not always just so violent. It's just unfortunate that the community don't stand together. They don't stick together anymore.
1: Yeah.
0: So you're going to have a lot of crimes like this. You're going to have a lot of people joining this club that don't want to be here. Never in my life would I have thought that I would be here for this reason, Tammy. Like, that's any parent's biggest fear, right?
1: Yeah.
0: So that's always been my biggest fear. But never in my wildest dream would I have thought that I would be here for this reason. You know, he was such a community-driven person. I thought that maybe it would be something else. You know what I mean? Being in, let's say, one of the project communities where they didn't like him or he wasn't accepted. But that wasn't the case. As we can all see, he was accepted everywhere.
1: For sure.
0: And I do mean everywhere. In different countries, we would run into somebody Eric knows, which is weird. Like, we're in Brazil. How do you know this person? Like, make it make sense, but that's just the type of person he was. He never met a stranger. He was always energetic, always fun, always kept a smile on his face. He gonna make you get up and party. Like, if you having a bad day, by the time you finish with Eric, you're not having a bad day anymore.
1: Yeah, that's good.
0: Like,
1: he's
0: that type of person. and it's

0: crazy. Like, people think that it, some people think it's over exaggerated. It's not. He was that type of person. And thousands and millions of people wouldn't say the same thing about one individual if it were not true.
1: Well, Miss Tina, you raised him. And so we thank you.
0: Yes.
1: We thank you for raising such an upstanding man.
0: Yes, ma'am.
1: We thank you for raising someone who was an honest man, who was into the community, who definitely lived and breathed making life better for someone else. We thank you for giving us that man, Miss Tina.
0: But let me tell you this, Miss Tammy. Can I be honest with you?
1: You can.
0: I'm only 50-something. But I'm an old school type of parent.
1: Mm-hmm.
0: Yes, I was a single mom as a teenager, like a teenage single mom, raised him by my side. That's why he was my best friend.
1: Mm.
0: But I'm also so old school, it takes a village. Like, my kids knew I wasn't the only one raising them. So if you're outside playing and you do something wrong, the neighbor's raising you too. They're going to let me know.
1: There it is.
0: You understand what I'm saying?
1: Yes,
0: and that's what we got away from as a community.
1: We
0: need to get back there. Like, kids literally don't care if the neighbor sees them, say, breaking into the other neighbor's house. They don't care. They literally don't care. And that's a shame. We need to get back to these kids knowing that everybody loves you, not just your parents. Everybody loves you and everybody wants to see you succeed. So when we see you going down the wrong path, we have to step in like Eric did and help guide you the right way. Everybody's not going to take the right road, but you have to at least say you tried.
1: Yeah. Well, you did more than try. You did it. You and your village did it.
0: You
1: made it happen. Thank you.
0: Thank you so much.
1: If there's anything we can do for you, any that can assist you with what you're going through right now, you have my number. Reach out. Let us know. I don't know if you wanted to talk about the other situation we talked about off air, but if you want to, you can.
0: Well, I appreciate that. I appreciate that. I appreciate you bringing it up. I did speak to, so what happened is I opened the door to let my sister in today, and there was a notice on the door saying I had 5 days to vacate. Which is very weird to me because I just buried my son 2 days ago. So I did speak to the landlord and I did let her know that I did plan on taking care of the rents for the next couple of months here, which is why people were donating and helping me out, because I'm a hairstylist. So if I don't work, I don't make money.
1: Right.
0: So I appreciate the community. I appreciate all the organizations that came through and helped me out to be able to stay here and take care of Eric's affairs. However, I did explain to the landlord that I had planned on paying the rent so that I can take my time and pack up his belongings and get out. And that I just cannot do it in 5 days, Tammy. I cannot. I'm not going to even try. I let her know that. Just know that Eric was a very nice person. He was very good, but he also stood on business and he got it from his mom.
1: Mm-hmm.
0: I'm not going to even try. I'm not mentally in the space right now to try and pack up a whole apartment in 5 days.
1: Right.
0: I'm not doing it. I'm not going to try to do it. It don't make sense. Like, I'm already stressed out.
1: I hope she works. I really hope she rethinks and works.
0: She told me she's going to reach out to whoever she can.
1: Okay, good.
0: And yeah. So hopefully.
1: Well, thank you, Miss Tina, for calling us.
0: Hopefully we're understanding.
1: For
0: taking time to talk to me. Yes, ma'am. Thank you for taking the time.
1: Yeah, we had a very long conversation off air. And like, we friends now, because, baby, me and Miss Tina, we've been talking a lot. but Miss Tina, the community has your back just as we had Eric's back, okay?
0: Mm-mm.
1: Know that.
0: I don't know what happened.
1: Know that, Miss Tina. Thank you so much for accepting my phone call. Miss Tina, where'd she go? She gone. Okay.
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that suggest that Nolan Wells was in the boat with his friends on Horn Island when he died. This is actually audio that was inaudible that an engineer expert pulled the vocals from it. So you won't be able to hear it necessarily, so I'm not going to play it. I'm just going to tell you what it says. I mean, I could show you why you won't be able to hear it if y'all want me to do that. So yeah, so you won't be able to hear it because it's inaudible. But an engineering expert pulled the vocals out of that. And this is the conversation that happened before they called a tow to lift the boat up. The boat was apparently sinking.

0: So they made a call to get someone to come and help them because the boat was sinking. Well, they were put on hold.
1: Okay.
0: And then whoever put them on hold picked up the phone. And in the midst of that, they were having a chaotic conversation. And in that conversation, the words were, "Can we cover it up? Yeah, I thought all about that. Oh, you killed him. He's already dead. Is he dead? Yes. Nolan, oh my God. Nolan, wake up." Inaudible but clear. "Wyatt, get up. Wake up. Get up." And then some expletives happened around there. So that is the newest information on the Nolan Wells case. And it was actually Mississippi that released this audio. This audio was done by alleged audio engineer Janetta Brantley. And so it's from the CETO. So it has been decided that this audio is authentic for now. KJLH, hi.
2: Hello, Ms. Mack. How are you today?
0: I'm here. Hi.
2: Oh, awesome. I wanted to start by saying condolences to the lady that you had on earlier who lost her son.
0: Of course.
2: That's never a good thing. But I was calling to reflect on the Nolan Wells scenario. Me and my cousin, we've kind of been following this case, and I'm glad that you said that you were able to find somebody to decipher what was not being understood, because the moment that they got on the phone, when I heard the call, I was like, it sounded like he was already dead. So you mentioning that somebody actually went in and decoded what we couldn't understand confirmed that. And I was like, okay, so what was the point of them holding off on these calls? So maybe they could probably distort them enough that we wouldn't be able to understand that.
0: Absolutely. Absolutely.
2: And I work in tech, so I'm like, y'all think y'all slick. Absolutely. Thank you, guys.
0: KJLH, talk to me.
3: Hey, Tammy, how you doing?
0: Good, Gary.
3: A lot of people are wondering how come the Department of the Federals, the feds, haven't stepped in on this case. You know, the Donald Trump administration has basically dismantled the Civil Rights Division of the Department of Justice. So there isn't any resources to investigate these kind of cases anymore. And we don't understand. That's why, you know, they're kind of hesitant.
0: Thank you so much for the call, Gary. KJLH, hi.
4: Hi, Tammy. Thank you for this show. This one is very personal because I know this pain that Sister Tina is feeling. It's been 29 years and the wound just opened back up today. I want Sister Tina to know that I carry you because I got strength now. And for everything, there's a season. Joy's going to come. He didn't say when, but that joy's going to come back. And I carry you in this season. And to the murderers, to the ones that are destroying us, you're not a part of this culture. We turn you over to the KKK. That's who you belong to. You are not a part of this culture anymore. We are not allowing it. And those that are aware of the murderers, for you to stay quiet, I hope it never hits your household. And that's all I have to say.
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0: loved her. She helped me get what I deserved. Everybody in her office was kind, friendly. It didn't take her long to settle my case. I left out of the country. I came back and my money was in my mailbox.
1: Just like that?
0: Just like that. It was 6 months. She is the best and I will refer any and everybody to her.
1: The law offices of Homa Malayam was so nice you had to get a settlement twice.
0: I guess so.
1: I'll say less. 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

0: 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Beyonce dancing for you. Let me get you some tickets real quick. Insecure, the 10th anniversary tour starring Issa Rae, YouTube Theater, Inglewood, Thursday, October 8th. Let me hook you up. 520-5554. Oh, my lines are kind of tied up right now. That's all right. I'll free them up for y'all. I'll get them freed up for y'all. Have you been involved in an accident as a pedestrian, cyclist, scooter, big rig? My girl, Homa Malayam, is going to get you the settlement you deserve. So give her a call. Over 35 years of experience recovering for the community. If there is no recovery, there's no fee. That's how she roll. That's how I roll with her.
1: Yeah,
0: 310-207-9009. 310-207-9009. The law offices of Homa Malayam. Mac and Mimosa's happening Sunday, August 9th.
1: Don't miss it.
0: Come through, y'all. Come through. Yeah. Torrance Music Bar, eventbrite.com. I've got tables available right now if you're celebrating a birthday. Mm-hmm. Come and celebrate your birthday with us. We've got live music. We've got comedy. It's just going to be a fantastic show, and I'd love for you to be there August 9th with me right before them kids go back to school. Come on out. It's on a Sunday. It's a day party, so you will be home in enough time to get the kids ready. I can promise you that, all right? I can promise y'all that. How about it? Keyshawn. Hey, Keyshawn. Or Shauna. Hey. KJLH, hi. Keyshawna.
1: Keyshawna?
0: Yeah, Keyshawna.
1: Maybe she got a little nervous.
0: Keyshawna got a little nervous. Okay. KJLH, hi. No, they got a little nervous, too. If I get nervous around here. Okay, I'm trying to clear the phone so y'all can win these tickets to Insecure's 10th anniversary tour from Radio Free, 102.3 KJLH.

0: They got a little nervous too. If I get nervous around here. Okay, I'm trying to clear the phone so y'all can win these tickets to Insecure's 10th anniversary tour from Radio Free, 102.3 KJLH.
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1: Usher could never.
0: Usher did. It didn't work out that well.
1: It did work out, Priscilla.
0: I spoke with the mother, Miss Tina Eric Washington, who was gunned down 4th of July. Yes. But we cannot forget that a young woman, a young girl, was also gunned down. A young girl was also gunned down, Mia Simone. And Mia Simone's father, Nigel, is on the line. Nigel, how are you coping?
2: It's really been trying on us and, you know, so unexpected. And it's just been a range of emotions, you know, with the family and everything that we've had to endure during this process, you know. So it's really been hard for us.
0: How are you getting through this? What's happening? How is your family coping, Nigel?
2: Well, actually, at this moment, it's still a processing phase because, I mean, we've never had a tragedy like this in our family. And then someone so young with so much life left in them and so much ambition and love and so much that she had to give to the community that, you know, it's us just still trying to process it. I mean, we're somewhat numb at the same time, you know, but we're just kind of leaning on one another for strength and communicating and trying to utilize it as a mechanism to bring the family even closer, you know, with love and support for one another.
0: Yeah.
2: That's about the most that I can kind of say how we're coping at the moment.
0: Yeah. Is there anything you want the people to know? Is there anything that you can share with us that may help you or that we may offer help? Like, what is it that we can do for you and your family at this time, Nigel?
2: Well, we'll be having the services this Thursday. There's been like the flyer on social media and things of that nature. But primarily just, you know, just prayers and support from the community to

0: to reach out. Reach out to your children. Reach out to your neighbors, you know, to get them to understand that we have to stop this violence within our community, because we are the only ones that can stop it. And I want people to understand that we are God's people, and we have to know that, and we have to live that, and we have to love thy brother and love thy sister, you know. And there's no need for violence against one another, you know. I mean, it's senseless. I mean, I understand, you know, people represent whatever they represent, but they have to know that we as a people represent one another, and any action that goes against our people hurts us all as a community. And and we just, you know, it's love is what we need. I mean, real love, not just, you know, not just talking about it, but actually doing it, actually.
1: Yeah, and being about it. What a word that is, Nigel. Thank you. I'm just sorry that you had to go through this to get that word out. And I hope that people are out there listening and they feel what you're saying in the midst of your grief, man. This cannot be a good time for you, but our prayers go out to you, and our love goes out to you.
0: You
1: and your entire family, Nigel. Thank you for giving us a call.
0: Yeah, we greatly appreciate it. And
1: yeah. Yeah. Wanted everybody to hear from Nigel and what he and his family is going through as well.
2: Yeah, absolutely.
1: Violence definitely has to be on the ticket at some point when we go to vote. So today I had the opportunity to have an Atlanta radio personality in the studio, just kind of, you know, chilling, hanging out with us, Miss V Marie.
3: How you doing?
1: Hey, V Marie.
3: Hi, Miss Sammy.
1: So you're on what station in Atlanta?
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1: Okay, Streets 94. So you be out in them streets.
3: I'll be out in the streets, girl. I'll be out in those streets, girl.
1: What brings you to Los Angeles?
3: So my uncle is here, and I'm here visiting, and we're just having a good old time.
1: Everybody here knows your uncle, Vanzel Burke. So I say his name on the radio, but he going to get a whole bunch of text messages, and they going to be like, how come you ain't tell me you was in town?
3: Uncle Van, you got some splaining to do. You got some splaining to do.
1: Well, I appreciate it. It's such a joy to meet you, and you have such a great energy, and I know you're just kicking all kinds of booty down there in A-Town.
3: Well, thank you so much. I appreciate it. I've enjoyed myself. I've been cracking up in here. If only y'all knew.
1: Would you ever do radio in Los Angeles?
3: I definitely would. If God places me here, I would definitely go wherever he leads me. So
1: you have a fantastic voice, too.
3: Oh, thank you.
1: A voice for radio. A face for TV.
3: A face for TV.
1: Just in case they didn't know.
3: Oh, yeah. Well, thank you. Yes, I'm over here blushing. Y'all know I'm light-skinned. So.
1: Thank you for being here, V Marie. I appreciate you.
3: Of course. Anytime.
1: Of course. Okay, so KJLH Women's Health Expo, free screenings, real doctors, real talk. 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
3: So I definitely want to shout out my Streets fam, 94.5 and ATL. I definitely want to shout out my husband, CJ Kemp. Yes, holding it down at ATL as well. My uncle, Vanzel Burke of Burke Entertainment. Y'all know him. So, yes, I know he's going to get 1,000 DMs. You are welcome. And a shout out to Miss Tammy Mack for having me here.
1: Oh, thank you. Thank you very much.
3: Of course. And the lovely producer, Emmett McGee, over here on the ones and twos and threes. So, shout out to you.
2: Thank you.
1: Shout out, Emmett.
3: Yes, a shout out just KJLH.
1: We appreciate you.
2: Amazing.
1: What you got, Emmett?
2: No shout outs today. Just get home safely. That's about it. Just get home safely.
1: All right. Until tomorrow, everybody. It's a blessing to be in your heart. Bye, y'all.
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0: 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It's Kevin Nash checking in on this Monday night. Hot, hot Monday evening. Hot all weekend. Hot all month. And to my understanding, August is going to be even hotter, y'all. So stay close for that. We'll keep it cool for you here at Radio Free KJLH. All right, I'm right by your side until 12 o'clock midnight. I got a very special guest going to be joining me in just a matter of moments. You know him. His name is Mr. October London. How are you, sir?
1: I'm good, man. I'm happy to be here.
0: Hey, man. Take your

0: Back it off, relax, yeah, man. We're gonna play some good music.
1: Yeah,
0: you know what I mean.
1: If we had some wine in here, it'd be on and popping. You know,
0: you didn't bring your cognac and your cigar.
1: I usually have. Oh, I got my cigars. You know what I'm saying? I didn't know the rules and regulations. So.
0: Right. Yeah. All right, we'll come back. We'll chat it up. All right, don't move, y'all. 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

0: man. I think so. That was a jam.
1: I don't know.
0: I mean, I'm bobbing my head. You just cool, calm, and okay, you probably don't know this song.
1: Absolutely, I know that song. Absolutely. You know, it's just a jet lag. That's all.
0: I know. Are you tuned to Radio Free 102.3 KJLH? It's Kevin Nash, my very special guest in the building, Mr. October London, man. Welcome to KJLH.
1: Thank you. I appreciate you having me.
0: You said a little jet lag. Where you coming from?
1: Yeah. Indiana. My
0: home. Indiana?
1: Yeah, man.
0: And you've been traveling the globe.
1: Time difference, you know, it's 3-hour time difference, so, you know.
0: Yeah, what part of Indiana are you from?
1: South Bend,
0: right?
1: Yeah, a lot of people think I'm from, like, Gary or Indianapolis, or I'm like, nah, man, I'm from South Bend.
0: Are you the only known person out there? I mean,
1: in South Bend?
0: Yeah.
1: Nah, musically?
0: Musically.
1: From South Bend, I believe. From South Bend, but, you know, Gary got Michael, and Indianapolis got Babyface, and, you know, Gary got, you know, Janet, obviously, so, you know.
0: And it's a pleasure that you're here, man. I'm a huge fan of your music.
1: Thank you.
0: I mean, every time I play it, it's so relaxing, and I'm a huge fan of Marvin Gaye as well. I'm like, man, somebody finally came out.
1: Yeah.
0: And I almost did back in the day, right? I mean, that first album that I heard from Marvin Gaye that kind of infected me.

0: with that texture was that Here My Dear album from, yeah, from Marvin Gaye. Yeah. You remember that album,
1: yeah,
0: man?
1: I do. I do. Absolutely. Absolutely.
0: Man. And I was asking you, too, I mean, how did you study Marvin? You said it was just a couple songs you heard, and it was basically it.
1: Yeah, no, I just, Snoop was playing music in the studio when I was working on Rebirth of Marvin. So it was already being played. So I think it just kind of just worked its way into the studio room where I was at, and I just ended up doing it. I don't know what it was. He sent me the tracks, and we started, you know, producing it and everything, but that's just how it came out. And then I didn't write any of it. It just all came from the dome, all came from the top. So I just did it, you know. It's crazy.
0: You gotta be kidding me, man.
1: Yeah, I haven't written down lyrics in years.
0: So I wonder if Marvin traveled through your town and dropped some DNA, something, and
1: maybe,
0: you know.
1: Maybe. He was definitely in the room when I did the album, so you could feel him in the room.
0: What's your absolute favorite Marvin Gaye song?
1: Just to Keep You Satisfied.
0: Okay.
1: Yeah.
0: Okay. Yeah. Because not only do you sing like him, you got his vibe down right, but when you're talking in your records too, you got that Marvin Gaye kind of vibe, the way he speaks, you know what I mean? So I'm like, one of the songs, I'm going to play this song, see if you remember this from Marvin Gaye.
1: Mm-hmm.
0: Let's see. And he's talking, he's singing, he's harmonizing.
1: Yeah, yeah. Especially when he's talking, man. I used to watch YouTube videos and he would be talking and stuff, and it's very, very chill.
0: This song right here, man.
1: Yeah.
2: I guess I'll have to say
1: this album was
2: dedicated to you.
1: To you.
0: Although perhaps.
1: Uh-huh.
2: Although
0: perhaps
2: I may not
0: be happy.
1: That was cold.
0: I'm telling you, man.
2: What you want.

0: If they ever did a movie, man, I'm so happy, that would be crazy.
1: And it sounds like he didn't write any of that down, just kind of just flowing just from the soul.
0: You know, it sounded like he was talking, and then he just kind of went right into it.
1: Yeah.
0: And then here it is, baby.
1: You hear those freight train vocals in the back? It is only, what, maybe two parts?
0: Be happy. Yeah. Think about it. Yeah, that's two.
2: But there were those other moments, too.
1: Times are cloudy and gray.

this is a cold intro right here, though. This is a cold one right here. If you're just tuning in, October London is in the building. Mulholland Drive. When I first heard this song right here, bro, I'm like, who is this, Marvin? That I never heard before? Check it out, y'all. It's on KJLH.

0: 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My kind of music right here, y'all.
1: Yes.
0: Give it up one more time, everybody. My man, Death Row recording artist, October London in the building.
1: Thank you, thank you, thank you.
0: Tell me about your whole approach, man. How do you begin? What kind of atmosphere must be set for you to write a song?
1: I got to have a clean atmosphere first. Okay. Like, I'm not a messy person. I got OCD, so
0: okay.
1: My studio can't have stuff all over it. You know, it's got to be neat.
0: Decluttered.
1: It's got to be clean. Yeah. Okay. Yeah. My best work is right after the cleaning lady left the house.
0: Is that right? Wow.
1: You know what I'm saying? So everything's clean. You know, it's smelling good and all that. And then I can make some great music off that. You know, at nighttime, I have candles and stuff like that. You know, just got to have it smelling good. And I got to feel good, too. I got to have, you know, my bourbon or my wine or, you know, I got to have that as well. And, just got to have I got to be really, you know, clear-minded, too. So if I got a whole lot of stuff going on, I got to get that out first.
0: And you were telling me, too, man, I mean, you must write all the time. You got about, what, over 50 albums mm-hmm. already in the
1: yeah.
0: can?
1: I got 56. It might be 60-something now, but yeah, 56.
0: Albums?
1: Yeah.
0: Songs?
1: No, albums. Full albums. We're talking, like, maybe 30 of them might be 18-track, 20-track albums. The rest of them might be around, like, the 15 mark, something like that. But yeah. Mm-hmm. There's stuff just sitting, man.
0: You gotta be kidding me.
1: I'll be here for my voice will be here for a very long time, if need be. You know what I'm saying?
0: Where do you find the time to do all of that? And plus, you're on tour, you're traveling mm-hmm. all the time as well, and you're writing. So where do you?
1: Yeah,
0: must be a very disciplined person. Gotta be.
1: Certain things I'm disciplined. Other things I need work on. But no, I mean, I started that, you know, hoarding music like that from 2004.
0: Okay.
1: So maybe 2004 to 2014, you know, you get like 40 albums. And after that, you know, I got with Snoop. And after I got with Snoop, you know, a lot of time was taken. So it was me being out here a lot. So I wasn't recording too much. I wasn't recording as much as I was because I was in the studio. I'd go to the studio. My key times to record were about 6 o'clock in the evening. Mm-hmm. And I'd stay in the studio till about 7 o'clock in the morning.

0: but I'd knock out an album between 6 and 6.
1: Right. So is it just you and your computer and you and your piano, basically, and just, wow. Yeah. That's amazing, man.
0: Yeah.
1: So 2004, what group? You were part of a group back in 2004.
0: Yeah, yeah.
1: First fam, right?
0: First fam, yeah. Shout out to Travis. Yeah, Travis Hines. Yeah, for sure. Yeah.
1: And your name was, it was different back then.
0: It was different back then. It was J Martin then.
1: Okay.
0: Then I went from J Martin to J-A-Y, you know, another J Martin. And then I went from Sam Martin to Sam. I had some names. Right. Yeah. And we finally landed the plane at October London.
1: So tell me about your name then, October London. Yeah. So from all those various names from the early 2000s, right, to October London that you're going to stick to, I'm sure, right?
0: Yeah, yeah, absolutely.
1: So tell me, what's the significance of that name?
0: Yeah, October, I mean, London. October is because my birthday's 10/17. You know, it's October 17th.
1: Okay.
0: London is because, you know, I like I said, I always have the ambiance. Uh-huh. Like, you have your screens in here, I have to have my screen. So
1: right.
0: I have this big 100-inch TV above my computer, and I have, like, pictures and stuff that's on it or whatever, just ambiance. And that day was, like, a beautiful picture of London. I was like, okay, October London. And my boy Neil, he was upstairs. I was like, hey, what do you think of October London? He was like, I like it.
1: Right,
0: I was like, cool, that's my name now.
1: Hey, amen. This song right here, though, another hit that we can't get enough of. Back to Your Place. Y'all check him out. It's on KJ.

0: yes, yes, yes, yes. Man, I want to one day, man, go into your vault. You know what I mean?
1: I'll bring the laptop
0: here. Spend like a couple weeks, you know what I mean? Like, okay, okay.
1: You're going to get all types of flavors, man. Wow. 90s, 80s, 70s, 60s. You're going to get a little bit of 50s.

0: You're going to get some blues. You're going to get some jazz. You're going to get...
1: Wow.
0: You're going to get rock and roll. You're going to get soft rock. You're everything.
1: And you're working by yourself, basically?
0: Yeah.
1: You're producing your own music yourself?
0: Mm-hmm.
1: Incredible. Yeah. Right?
0: I have like a couple of my guys that have been with me since day one that, you know, if they got time to come over and write some stuff or whatever, and we'll just kick it and drink, and they'll just throw in their stuff. And then, but other than that, yeah. Because I mix, master, engineer, produce, write, I do it all. That's my other thing. I'm impatient.
1: That's what it is,
0: oh,
1: right?
0: Oh, yeah. So I don't want to wait on nobody to come. You got to wait on a producer. Hey, can you work on this song for me? And, oh, yeah, I'll be there tomorrow. I ain't got tomorrow. I got right now.
1: How nice are you on the keys?
0: Oh, I'm not nice. I can just piece stuff together. I cannot play fluent.
1: No.
0: I don't play any instruments. None.
1: Really, just piecing together.
0: Just piece it together. I'm just really good at piecing things together.
1: That's cool. And with today's technology, too, you should use Logic, right?
0: Oh, yeah.
1: Oh, man.
0: Oh, yeah.
1: Stems and just, drag, drop. I mean, come on.
0: Drag, drop, cut. I mean, just, yeah.
1: You're a master at that.
0: Oh, yeah. I'm Dr. Cuts. I'm Dr. Cuts with that. I could perform surgery on any song.
1: Nice.
0: Yeah, for sure.
1: Come back and play some more of your music, man. Plus, the phone bank is going crazy. We'll take a few phone calls at 310-330-5554, 310-330-KJLH. If you're just tuning in, Death Row recording artist is in the building. We're talking about Mr. October London, one of the smoothest guys we're playing on the radio these days. I'm having him linger because the sun is about to go down.
0: Yeah.
1: And there's a song I want to play from you. As the sun set.
0: Okay.
1: All right.
0: Okay.
1: So don't move. Keep it locked. 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
4: 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Kensworth, what happened, man?
5: I was just driving down Manchester going towards the 405, and somebody just made an unprotected left-hand turn, and I couldn't stop, and I happened to run into him. Their insurance decided it was their fault. The police report decided it was their fault. I know it was their fault, though.
4: And you called home a Malayam.
5: Check this out. When I was at the accident, still in my car, I've heard you give home a Malayam appraisers many times. And I called Homa's office and they said, take pictures. Within 5 minutes, the girl said, we're going to represent you. We're going to take your case.
4: Get to the good part. When did you see that check?
5: The accident happened in November. Homa was constantly in touch with me, Homa and her team. I saw that check last Friday, Tammy.
4: And you ain't called to take me to dinner, Kensworth? Shame on you.
5: Tammy, you're spoken for. I have no chance.
4: Well, your odds look good with Homa Malayam. Call her if you've been in an accident. 310-207-9009. 310-207-9009. Thanks, Kensworth.
5: Anytime, Tammy. Like you always say, you want to know the feedback on who you recommend? Well, this is great.
4: The law offices of Homa Malayam. Ooh.

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1: 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October London in the building.
2: Yes, yes.
1: Hey, man, you see the phone bank is packed out, right?
2: I see.
1: You get so much love here in LA, man. You get so much love here in Los Angeles, my brother. Let's go to the phone lines quickly. All right, KJLH, who's this? You're on with October London. Go ahead.
3: You got Gardena Black. Gardena Black. If I told was talking about crazy names, Gardena Black.
1: Oh, that's your stage name?
3: Yeah, we're going to call it that for right now.
1: Cool.
3: But check it out. When I first heard October, I knew he was the real deal. I knew he was the real deal. And I know he's got a fondness for Marvin's ballads, but Heavy Love Affair came out in 81. I wonder if he's familiar with it. It's on the In Our Lifetime album, I believe.
2: I need to get
3: Heavy Love Affair. When you get a chance, give it a listen.
2: Okay.
3: Find you a cat that got some real good bass beat skills and drop that on the people.
2: Okay.
1: What's the name of the song again?
3: It's a mid-tempo track.
1: Okay.
3: But it's dope. I think you can work that out real well.
1: Heavy Love Affair. Yeah. I might play it tonight. All right. For Marvin Gaye, you said it came out in 81?
3: Yeah, it came out in 81. It's the In Our Lifetime album. I had it on cassette back in the day.
2: That might be the next album title. Heavy Love
1: Affair. You never know, huh?
2: Let
1: me ask you this, too, October 2. So I know that you were paying homage to Marvin Gaye, right?
2: Yeah.
1: And some people may take that was maybe imitation as opposed to a celebration. So did you think about that prior to writing it?
2: Absolutely.
1: While you were writing it, that, hey, look, people will think that you're imitating him and not celebrating him?
2: Yeah, well, you know, I'm not trying to throw Snoop under the bus, but it was his idea. So, I can't take credit for, you know, and it worked out. You know, sometimes you just got to let the dog, you know, be the dog. You know, he's the top dog. So, you know, he was like, no, it'll be fine. I was like, man, I'm going to get chastised for this, you know. And a lot of people didn't like it at first. They thought I was trying to imitate him, but I'm like, no, man, those are too big of shoes to fill.
1: How they feeling it now?
2: Oh, they loving it now.
1: I'm telling you.
2: even the Marvin Gaye estate, they love it. As long as they love it, I love it.
1: Right. Back to the phone lines. All right, KJLH, you're on with October London. What's your name?
4: My name is Charlotte, better known as Yaya.
1: Hey, Yaya, go ahead. You're on with October.
2: What's up, Yaya?
4: Well, hi, how are you? I loved you. I was in the car with my son going to the airport, and I said, hey, that sounds like Marvin Gaye. He said, no, that's October London. So I just heard your birthday, and your birthday's October 17th, the same as mine, and my granddaughter's name is London.
2: Hey, come on now. Birthday twins.
4: Yes. My birthday's October. But look, I was born in 51.
2: Okay.
4: And my granddaughter's 33, and her name is London. Her name is London Bridges.
2: Nice. Wow. So tell London I said hello.
4: Okay, so I said, I was sitting in the living room. I said, wait, did he say October 17th? So I love you.
2: I love
4: everything about you.
2: Thank you.
4: And I had to say that.
2: Thank you so much. I appreciate
4: you. We got the same birthday. Okay.
1: Get a lot of love out here, man. So when did you know that this is exactly what you wanted to do, man? At what age did you know? And when did it hit you, man? Was it a song that you heard? Let's take you way back.
2: I think I was like 15 when I decided to like try to do it.
1: Okay.
2: And it was paper everywhere. I was trying to write, and I was terrible at it. I was really into poetry. I used to write poetry. Nobody knows that. Mm. So I used to write crazy poetry, but all of a sudden I can't do it anymore for some reason. I tried.
1: Really?
2: And I can't do it anymore. So I started that first because, you know, I was trying to get all the ladies.
1: Right.
2: You know, trying to get all the girls in high school. So in middle school, too. But
1: it worked.
2: It worked. So, you know, but 15, 16, I was like, let me try it out. By 18, I was like, okay, I'm going to actually really, really try to do this.
1: Nice. Back to the phone lines. All right. You're on with October London. Go ahead.
5: Sticky Kisses. Hi, Kevin. Hi, October London.
2: Hi, how are you?
5: How are you guys?
2: Sticky Kisses.
5: Wonderful. Yes, indeed. Oh, my gosh. I'm so grateful to be online with you guys. I had to call in because I absolutely love your music and everything you do. Your energy is phenomenal.
2: Thank you.
5: And the way that you pay tribute to yourself. As well as Marvin. Man, you're just not going wrong. You're doing everything right.
2: Thank you so much.
5: You're doing everything right.
2: Thank you.
5: Thank you, too.
1: You know, and it sounds like you're having fun, man. And I had a chance to introduce you on stage last year. And it seems like you're having fun on stage.
2: Yeah, yeah.
1: And it sounds like you're having fun in your music as well.
2: Absolutely. I do. I do have fun on stage, man. The crowd always gets me hype every single time, man. They just, the energy they show and the love they show for me is just... You just can't make that up. So I'm very blessed, man. God is good.
1: We've been playing this song for the past couple of weeks or so. Silent Treatment.
2: Yeah.
1: Tell us about that song, man.
2: The new single, the new baby. Okay. You know what I'm saying? So album number 57.
1: Look at that. I cannot believe that, boy.
2: So Silent Treatment, man. You know, it's an amazing record. And, you know, Snoop and Superfly put their foot in this album. Yeah, it speaks for itself, man.
1: Here we go. Let's play it, everybody. Silent.

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0: bad boy. You're a bad boy.
1: Thank you.
0: Man, you got me sweating over here, man. Got a cool little workout in. I can't stop moving, brother. Good stuff. Yeah. Tune to Radio Free. 102.3 KJLH, my very special guest. Death Row recording artist in the building. Mr. October London in the building, everybody.
1: What's up with that?
0: Hey, so being nominated for 4 Soul Train Music Awards, including Song of the Year and Best Male R&B Artist, is huge. That's a huge deal, brother.
1: That's crazy.
0: What was going through your mind walking that red carpet, man? And as a guy who used to train for the CDL license.
1: Oh, man. Man, that was...
0: From that to that.
1: Honestly, you just surprised me. I thought I only had 2 of those. I got 4. All right. Okay. I'm honored. I'm really honored. But, you know, it's different walking that red carpet and driving a semi. You know, I never finished the truck driving school, so I can't say that I did the work like that. You know what I'm saying? But I can't say that I studied.
0: Never got the license, right?
1: I never got the license. Yeah. So, you know, I forfeited that. But I think it all worked out.
0: Something to fall back on, though.
2: Remember me? I was like,
1: I'm still a car person, I'll still drive a truck to this day.
0: Right,
1: as long as it's real shiny, you know, like.
0: It's gonna be pimped out, though.
1: Yeah, you know, it's gotta be a Peterbilt.
0: Right.
1: I'll whip that.
0: Listen, man, the phone bank is still packed out for you tonight. I think I got a special surprise on the phone for you, though.
1: Oh, snap.
0: Uh-oh. You holding your breath. They're like, who's that?
1: Yeah, I'm like, who is it, though?
0: It's like, it ain't my baby. It ain't mine, right?
1: It ain't
0: it's
1: no.
0: Not mine.
1: Oh, Lord, no. No.
0: It's not mine.
1: It's not mine. No.
0: Finally caught up with you, man.
1: Yeah, you got the wrong October. Hey,
0: paper's been served to the station and everything, right?
1: Y'all know, they looking for September, not October.
0: Right. All right, KJLH, you're on with October London. Go ahead, sweetie.
3: Hello. Hi. Oh my gosh, I am so happy, October London. Oh my gosh, I'm so proud of you.
1: Thank you.
3: I'm from South Bend, so I feel like, okay, I'm from South Bend, so when I hear you, I feel like you're my family because you know how our town is.
1: Oh yeah, yes I do.
3: You know how small and connected our town is. So when I see talent and I hear talent coming from my hometown where I'm from, I never give up my grassroots. Anytime anybody asks me where I'm from, I always tell them I'm from Indiana.
1: Yeah, absolutely.
3: That is my grassroots, but I was raised in California. But I love to see the talent coming out of our little small city, and right. I love it. I'm so proud.
1: Right. Thank you so much. I appreciate that, man. It means a lot.
3: And hopefully one day I'll get to see you perform. I've never got a chance to see you. Every time you come out here, for whatever reason, it's like I never get a chance. You at the festival, the food festival.
1: Okay. Okay. Yeah, I've done it. I've done quite a few festivals. Yeah.
3: Yeah, here, and I didn't get a chance to see you there, but one day I'll get a chance to see you perform, but I'm so proud of you, and I just want you to let you know that you have somebody rooting for you.
1: Thank you.
3: God bless you.
1: Thank
0: man,
1: you.
0: Look at that love you're getting, boy. Look at that love.
1: Thank you so much.
0: It's all good. Hey, so the sun is about to set, man, and I know you got to take off. Well, there's a song I wanted to play around sunset.
1: Okay.
0: How did you...

0: and Boney James connect?
1: So I grew up listening to Boney James, being in the back of my mom and dad's car, just listening to jazz and stuff. And I was the only one that really, you know, took the jazz and kind of ran with it. Like, you know, my brother was not into that at all. He's like, man, turn that off. You know what I'm saying? My sister, she didn't get it. But I was like, I like this. This is real chill. It kind of put me in a really great mood. So, you know, I used to listen to Boney all the time when he had the Ride album. He had Jaheim on it and all that. Man, I love that. And then he had
0: Dwayne. Remember Dwayne?
1: Yeah,
0: all those,
1: man.
0: Back in the day.
1: Oh, man. And then Dave Hollister. Yep. Something inside of me. Yep. Man, that song was crazy to me.
0: Yeah.
1: So, you know, I always wanted to do a record with him. And just one day, it was kind of scary because it was like, I think it was within 24 hours. I was like, man, you know who I got to do a record? I got to do a record with Boney. And then his people called. Oh, out of nowhere.
0: Wow.
1: Yeah, wow. His people called. So
0: that's why you have to be very careful, man, what you think about.
1: Yeah,
0: you know,
1: and what you
0: every
1: say.
0: Every thought captive, because once you put it out there in the atmosphere, man,
1: that's
0: it
1: right.
0: just takes off.
1: That's
0: good
1: right.
0: Good or bad.
1: Yeah, absolutely.
0: Good or bad.
1: Absolutely. That's why you're going to win $100 million tomorrow.
0: I'm glad you spoke that into existence, man. I'm serious. Here we go. All I Want Is You, my man October London, Boney James, y'all, as the sun set. Y'all

0: 93 KJLH. Man, it's been such a pleasure, man, having you in the studio with me tonight.
1: Thank you.
0: I mean, I can go all night, especially if you got 57 albums, man. Full albums, brother.
1: I'm bringing my hard drive here next time.
0: It's about what? A 20 terabyte?
1: No.
0: 100 terabytes worth of music?
1: It's some terabytes, but yeah, it's crazy. I'm going to recount, though, now when I get home.
0: So I asked you to give me an exclusive, man, and he's coming through, everybody. Never heard, never played on the air before.
1: That's right.
0: Brand spanking new. We're going to break it. We're going to world premiere it right here on KJLH. You got to like the fact that KJLH plays all your stuff, man.
1: I love y'all, man. I love y'all. I'm going to just, you know, set up a cot in the back and just chill.
0: I'm telling you, man.
1: Hey.
0: Anytime you come out with anything, man, and props going out to Chris.

0: to our program director.
1: Absolutely.
0: Stevie Wonder and everybody here at the station, man, who absolutely adores you and your music, my brother.
1: Thank you. Thank you, man. I appreciate that.
0: Tell us about this exclusive right here that I'm about to play that no one has ever heard before.
1: No one's ever heard it. So if you're listening right now, turn up your radios. This song is called Your Girl. And it could be two ways. It could be, you know, I'm talking about, I don't want to give it up, man. I just play. I don't want to even give a whole little thing.
0: All right, here we go. Baby,

0: you got yourself another one, boy.
1: Another one after that's the silent treatment.
0: That's another hit. All right. There.
2: All right. Okay.
0: Wow.
2: Okay.
0: That was a KJLH exclusive, everybody. World premiered right here. Never heard before.
2: Yeah.
0: Man. October London in the building, man.
2: Thank you.
0: Hey, what is it you want to communicate to your audience, man, before you take off? What do you want to say to them? And
3: I just want to say thank you for supporting me. And I'm going to keep giving y'all as much good music as I possibly can. So you can always count on me to give y'all some real, you know.
0: Now, when you're coming back to perform here in L.A.? Any new dates?
3: Hopefully soon. No, we're working on some new dates right now. It's a, you know, we're working on a tour also, which I can't say anything about right now. But yeah, it's going to probably next week we'll know. So.
0: And for the new folk who've never heard of you before, they just locked into the station tonight. Where can they find you? Yeah. How can they support you, brother?
3: Yeah, yeah, yeah. You can go support me on Spotify, on iTunes, Apple Music. But if you want to follow me, go to my Instagram, October the King. And really, all my social media is at October the King. And don't get it misconstrued with anything else because it'll say October the King 115. Don't do it. It's just October the King.
0: No numbers on the end
3: of
0: nothing, right?
3: No. A lot of people, you know, they mix that up, so.
0: Cool. Man, thank you for always supporting KJLH. You came through and performed at the Taste of Soul Force
3: yes,
0: as well.
3: Yes.
0: Good stuff, man. Keep
3: thank
0: up the
3: you.
0: Great work. Keep
3: yeah.
0: that good music coming, too, all
3: thank
0: right?
3: Thank you for supporting me. I appreciate you.
0: You got it, brother. All right, let's get these bills out the way, and then we'll come back to more. Plus, we're going to be slowing it down coming up at 9 o'clock. Going to be taking your requests and dedications.

0: 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You know how we put it down. 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Keep it locked. We're KJLH.
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All right, get into that comfortable spot. Get your things together, because coming up at 9 o'clock, yep, we're going to be slowing it down. Taking your requests and dedications, your love messages. We give you the opportunity to call in tonight after 9 o'clock to let your heart speak to your significant other. I say this almost every night, that life is so fragile, is so very short. And sometimes, you know, life has a way of making us feel like we're going to be here forever. But that's not the case at all. So I think it's so very important to let that person know, especially the person that you're doing life with, the people that God has placed in your life, your mom, your dad, your sister, your brother, a mentor, a neighbor, close friend, very, very close friend, your husband, your wife, your girl, your guy, your daddy, your zaddy, right? Let them know that you love them, all right? So when you call me at 310-330-KJLH, I'm going to record it and play it back on the radio. That's all coming up next. I'll see you tonight, my love.

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1: 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You keep... leave me alone. 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

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Taking your requests and dedications, your love messages. I want to give you a chance to let your heart speak to your significant other. If you got someone special in your life, let them know. Let them know how special they are to you. Let them know that you're 100% sold out for them. Let them know that you only have eyes for them. Now is the time to make them feel special. Give them their flowers. Life is so very short. So when you call me at 310, that's the area code, 330-5554, 310-330-KJLH. I'm going to record that very special, loving, beautiful message from you and then play you back on the radio. That should put a big old smile on their face, right? I think so. And right after that, I'm going to play a beautiful love song to seal the deal. Okie doke. All right. Let's take a brief break and then we'll come back. Your requests, your dedications, your love messages. Let your heart speak. It's After Dark right here on KJLH.

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2: What's going on, people? It's Tammy Mack. And my girl Tracy got in a car accident the other day. Tracy, what happened? Y'all already know. Tracy, tell them what happened, girl.
3: Girl, I was on that 110 freeway at Martin Luther King Boulevard.
2: Mm-hmm. MLK.
3: And bam, somebody hit me from the back.
2: Oh, Lord.
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2: Homa Malaya.
3: Man, Miss Homa looked out for me, her and her staff. 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
3: In front of them.
2: I don't even know what the view looked like in front of them.
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0: 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Okay.
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Phone bank is packed out. 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

Let your heart speak. Let your heart speak. Let your heart speak. All right, we'll come back to more. Again, 310-330-KJLH. Heading into hour number two of

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Hey, yeah, you know, I just want to give a wonderful, warm, sensational shout out to my beautiful queen that's sitting in the passenger seat next to me. I value her. I appreciate her. I need her. And I just want to tell her that I love her. 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I love you, baby.

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Hit me up inside the KJLH mobile app. Leave your message, and I'll play you back on the radio. It's After Dark with me, Kevin Nash.

silent treatment. Shout going out to my brother, October London, for stopping through tonight, hanging out with your boy right here on Radio Free, 102.3 KJLH. We're inside hour number two of After Dark, and then we'll come back. More of your requests and dedications tonight. 310-330-KJLH. 310-330-5554. All right. What do you want to say? Is it something sweet to the person you love? It should be. All right, we'll come back with those love messages and all that good stuff. It's hour number two of After Dark on KJLH.

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Yes, with a message from my wife. We've been married for 5 months. We know each other for 6 years, but I'm looking forward to spending the rest of my life with her. And I want to dedicate a song, You Are Number One.

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0: Radio Free, 102.3 KJLH, hour number two of After Dark. It's Kevin Nash. Hot outside still. Summer is summering big time. But if you got air conditionings right, you still can cuddle up and get close to the person you love. I don't know. It's even more stickier, right? Sweet sticky thing. I didn't come back and play that song, right? Sweet sticky thing. All right, here we go. 310-330-5554. That's the number. 310 is the area code. 330-KJLH. Let your heart speak. You got a few moments left. Wrapping things up around 11 o'clock, so get it to me right away. Love to play you back on the radio or play a beautiful love song. Okay? Got you covered. All right, we're coming back to more. Don't move. 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

0: 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Always giving you the best new music first. Brand new from Chrisette Michelle called Flower Mama. I heard of a flower girl. I got to do my research and find out what a flower mama is. Yeah, maybe something she made up, right? Okay. I'm going to do my due diligence. Trust. All right, this is Kevin Nash keeping you company. When I come back, I got some more great music. Jane Hancock got a new one out called Forgiven. I'll come back and play that one for you. Childish Gambino by request. What about some Jill Scott? Shaggy, brand new one from Shaggy. It's all coming up next right here on Radio Free 102.3 KJLH.
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disclose your business and they get to telling. If you buying any selling, I think I'm too real for these labels. 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

0: Yeah, baby, tonight. All right, my time is up. Hugh Fuller is coming up next at 12 o'clock midnight. Thank you so very kindly for always checking in on a brother. Appreciate the conversation. Appreciate your prayers. All that good stuff. Look forward to it every night, Monday through Friday, 7 p.m. until midnight. Love going out to all of my Instagram and TikTok friends. I appreciate that love. Look for me, find me, and follow me. I'm at Radio Free Kevin. 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Had a great time with you a few nights ago. Got on my piano and was singing and playing some songs for you and taking requests on my TikTok live. Appreciate all the folk who tuned in and checked it out, all right? All right. 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Hey, please keep my name on your prayer list. Know that I'm praying for you. I love you so very much. I do. And I guess I'll see you when I look at you. Good night, everybody. I'm gone.
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0: That is a brand new one from Jay Brown. It's called Late. Best time to make that call. I'm coming right over. First hurdle, the station that is never late in getting you the best new music first. 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Top of the morning, dear. Happy Tuesday. Hugh Foley, your late night early morning host. Thank you for choosing KJLH for company 24/7, 365. 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We are you and we keep you well informed. We're having a heat wave and it continues today. 80s and 90s temperatures and lots of sunshine expected over the Southland today. The heat is on. You know the drill. Keep lots of water handy. Make sure you stay well hydrated and make sure everybody else do too, okay? Particularly the older folk and the very young. All right, I got Kayla Brianna up next with her new song, Energy. Nigeria's Temp. She's got a hot new track out too. And then you call me with all your requests this morning at 520-KJLH. I'll play them all. Good morning. Happy Tuesday.
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the Womack sisters, BG, Zamani, and Kucha. Hailing from music royalty, the legendary king of soul, Sam Cooke, was their grandfather. R&B soul icon Bobby Womack, their uncle. And the celebrated R&B soul songwriting duo of Womack and Womack, Cecil Womack and Linda Cooke, their mom and dad. And so keeping those musical bloodlines going, the Womack sisters with their new song, If I Let You. 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All right, Kevin Ross up next with his new Afrobeats flavored single, Spin, by Request.

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0: Shine. 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Jazz on the Beach is coming August 22nd and August 23rd. 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

0: Yes. That's the title of that one. It's a brand new single from Tank, serving as a reimagined homage of Flo Rida's 2002 new soul classic song, Say Yes. And of course, you heard that first right here on 102.3 Radio Free, KJLH. On the other side, I got a new one for you from Colombian-Canadian singer-songwriter Jesse Reyes, collaborating with Money Long. And by request, some Maxi Priest.
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0: 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Eric Benet and Christian Keys will be making special appearances. 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Eric Benet's on the other side with his new song, Who's Gonna Save Us? And your morning inspiration and worship begins at 3 o'clock. Good morning. Happy Tuesday.
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And hey, my mind just keeps on wondering, and you only left me yesterday. I've never been to heaven. Instead, I spent the night with you. Maybe that's the reason.

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0: Atlanta Chapter GMMA Mass Choir with Never Forget. Good morning, it's Hugh Fuller with your morning inspiration and worship on Radio Free 102.3 KJLH. It is going to be another scorcher today. It's going to be hot. 80s and 90s temperatures expected over the Southland. Keep lots of water handy and make sure everybody stays well hydrated. Nia Allen and the McDonald Sisters up ahead.
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0: Pastor Mike Jr. with I Got It. Top of the morning to you. 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Thank you for choosing Radio Free 102.3 KJLH. 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We are you and we keep you well informed. Yolanda Adams and Todd Delaney ahead with more morning inspiration and worship. And the front page where Dallas Star Tucker begins at 4:30 this morning. Have a safe and blessed Tuesday.
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3: Forget about all that other junk. 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
1: Every post-Reconstruction story is the story of a question. It is the question that confronted Sophia and Harriet when they sat down in that basement in 1881. It is the question that has confronted Black women in this country in every generation since. And it is the question that confronts every woman in this arena today. What do you do when the conditions are not in your favor? You build anyway. Now, graduates, the women who walked into that basement in 1881, they are not just historical figures. They are the architecture of your moment. Because in the years that followed Reconstruction's collapse, while the country was making itself smaller for Black people, it was our ancestors that made themselves bigger. They built Spelman. They built the Divine Nine. They built the NAACP. They built the legal scaffolding that would become the Civil Rights Movement. And they did all of that not because the times were good, because they were not good. They did it precisely because the times were bad. That is your inheritance.
2: Well, good morning and welcome to the Front Page. I'm Dara Star Tucker, and this is your morning meditation. Sometimes we spend so much time waiting for the right conditions that we never begin. We tell ourselves that we'll start when the economy improves, when the political climate changes, when we have more money, more support, more certainty. We convince ourselves that progress depends on favorable circumstances. But history tells a different story. Simone Sanders reminded us that after Reconstruction, as America was closing doors on Black people, our ancestors weren't waiting for someone to reopen them. They were building new entrances. They founded colleges. They created civic organizations. They established fraternities and sororities. They built churches, businesses, newspapers, and advocacy groups. They laid the legal foundation that would eventually become the Civil Rights Movement. Instead of focusing on the opportunities that weren't available to them, they focused on creating new pathways in a climate where they were being excluded at every turn. We sometimes romanticize the generations that came before us, imagining that they possessed some extraordinary courage that the rest of us don't have. But they were ordinary people facing extraordinary circumstances. They experienced disappointment. They faced setbacks. They buried loved ones. They worried about their futures just as we worry about ours. The difference is that they refused to let the difficulties of their time become an excuse for standing still. And there's a lesson in that for all of us. It's easy to look at the problems surrounding us and conclude that this isn't the right time to dream, to build, or to invest in the future. We see political division, economic uncertainty, and communities struggling with challenges that seem overwhelming. Before long, we begin measuring our possibilities by our obstacles. But our ancestors, at their very best, did just the opposite. They overcame their obstacles through their determination. They understood that waiting for perfect conditions often means waiting forever. If they had delayed building until America embraced a more equitable framework, many of the institutions that we cherish today would never have existed. Simone Sanders called that our inheritance, and I think she's right. Our inheritance isn't simply the organizations that they founded or the victories that they won. It's the example that they left behind. They showed us that hope is not something you feel after your circumstances improve. Hope is something that you practice while you're building towards something better. So whatever you're facing today, don't spend all your energy wishing for easier conditions, but ask yourself what can still be built from where you are with what you have and alongside the people already around you. The story of Reconstruction isn't simply a story of what Black Americans endured. It's a story of what they refused to wait for. They built the future that they wanted with the tools that they had, even when the country gave them every reason to believe that it couldn't be done. And there's no reason to think that we can't do the same. And that is your morning meditation for this Tuesday, the 28th of July, 2026. Coming up, we have your headlines. Authorities now believe that at least three people exchanged gunfire during Seattle's Deadly Food Festival shooting. Donald Trump is asking the Supreme

court to revive his executive order restricting mail-in voting before the midterms. Hurricane Genevieve briefly strengthened into the Pacific's first Category 5 storm in 2 years, and Los Angeles mourns the loss of pioneering artist Betty Saar, whose work transformed America's conversation about race, memory, and history. Coming up later on the front page, Dr. Dasha Russell Goman joins us to separate fact from fiction when it comes to weight loss, metabolism, and healthy aging. We'll discuss what really works and why so many Americans struggle to lose weight. Before that, we're going to hear from Mary J. Blige. Work That was released in 2007 as the lead single from Mary J. Blige's 8th studio album, Growing Pains, produced by Theron Nephew Feimster. The song earned a Grammy nomination for Best Female R&B Vocal Performance and became another example of Mary blending contemporary R&B with messages of confidence and perseverance. This is Mary J. Blige with Work That. 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I'm Dara Starr Tucker, and I'll be back with your morning's headlines right after this, where art speaks and justice lives.

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1: Well, good morning and welcome back to the Front Page. I'm Dara Star-Tucker and here are your morning's headlines. A powerful 6.8 magnitude earthquake hit southwest Japan on Tuesday afternoon, igniting fires near its epicenter, damaging buildings and highways and injuring dozens, according to Japan's public broadcaster. Prime Minister Sanae Takichi said the earthquake struck around 4:27 p.m. local time on Kyushu Island, the southernmost of Japan's main islands. According to local officials, the force of the quake collapsed buildings across the region, trapping people inside as fires broke out in Kumamoto City, the regional capital. At least 50 people were being treated for injuries at a hospital in Hikawa, a town in the south of the city, according to the public broadcaster NHK. AP News is reporting that police now believe at least three people were involved in the weekend shooting at a crowded food festival near Seattle's Space Needle. Investigators say the gunfire may have been gang-related, with two groups exchanging shots. A 15-year-old suspect is being held in juvenile detention on suspicion of firearms violations and first-degree assault. A 19-year-old believed to be one of the shooters was killed at the scene, and police are searching for at least one additional suspect. Prosecutors expect to receive the case Wednesday as authorities continue investigating what led to the deadly exchange of gunfire. AP News is reporting that the Trump administration is asking the U.S. Supreme Court to reinstate Donald Trump's executive order that would significantly reshape mail-in voting

ahead of November's midterm elections. The Justice Department wants the court to pause lower court rulings that blocked the order in nearly half of the country. The proposal would require the creation of state citizenship lists and limit mail ballots to voters on those lists. Democratic officials in 23 states and the District of Columbia argue the Constitution gives states and Congress, not the president, the authority to set election rules, warning that the changes could create confusion and invite abuse. Major Hurricane Genevieve briefly intensified into the eastern Pacific's first Category 5 hurricane in 2 years before weakening slightly on Monday. The storm was packing sustained winds of 150 miles per hour as it tracked northwest, remaining well offshore and roughly parallel to Mexico's Pacific coast. While no coastal watches or warnings were in effect, forecasters warned the dangerous swells from Genevieve could create life-threatening surf and rip currents along Mexico's southwestern coast and the Baja California Peninsula. Meanwhile, Hurricane Fausto generated large surf in Hawaii. Genevieve is expected to fluctuate in strength before gradually weakening later this week. The LA Times is reporting that Betty Saar, a Los Angeles artist who transformed collections of bigoted bric-a-brac, Sambo dolls, ceramic mammies, and crude renderings of pickaninnies into potent works of assemblage that mined the searing history of race in the United States and whose works influenced generations of artists, has died. She was 99. Saar died in her sleep just a few days short of her 100th birthday in Los Angeles, her longtime gallerist Julie Roberts at Roberts Projects said. Saar's death was confirmed by her publicist Hannah Gottlieb Graham. Quote, Betty Saar was one of the greatest artists of our time and has been an immense honor to work with her for nearly 20 years, Roberts said. Her singular vision transformed the course of contemporary art, and her legacy will continue to inspire generations of artists, scholars, and audiences around the world. A diminutive woman with a low-key manner that belied a steely resolve, Saar was known for combining combing garage sales, flea markets, and junk piles for objects that she employed in collages and assemblages, large and small. These explored difficult aspects of American history, including slavery and Jim Crow, but also touched on more personal themes of family, memory, magic, and spirituality. In community news, the American Red Cross has declared a national blood crisis, and some critical blood types have fallen below a one-day supply. 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And lastly, KGLH's Women's Health Expo is back. 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And those are your headlines for this Tuesday, the 28th of July, 2026. Coming up later on the Front Page, we'll be joined by Dr. Dashia Russell-Goman, an emergency physician and obesity medicine expert. We're going to talk about the science behind metabolism, the truth about GLP-1 medications like Ozempic, and what people can do to improve their health without falling for myths and misinformation. But before that, we are going to crown a new Black culture historian of the day. We are spending the week discussing the albums that changed America. So Black culture historians, put your thinking caps on, and away we go. Clue number one. This album is widely considered the greatest jazz recording ever made and helped redefine modern American music. Released in 1959, it featured an extraordinary lineup that included John Coltrane, Cannonball Adderley, Bill Evans, Paul Chambers, Jimmy Cobb, and its legendary bandleader. Clue number two, instead of relying on complex chord changes, the musicians explored a new approach known as modal jazz, giving them greater freedom to improvise.

0: Clue number three, more than 60 years after its release, it remains the best-selling jazz album of all time. What is it? Hardy, har, har, har. 310-330-KGLH is the number to call. 310-330-5554.
1: Well done, Greg. Well done.
0: This is not Greg.
1: You gonna toss a jazz coin? Really? That's tough.
0: This is a part of the expanse of Black music knowledge.
1: Okay.
0: Is jazz not a part of Black music history?
1: Some might say it's the only original American art form.
0: Some might say. I mean, some would have to include hip-hop in that.
1: There's no doubt.
0: Which borrows heavily from the tradition of jazz, but...
1: Right.
0: You know, this is part of a complete diet.
1: Okay.
0: Okay. We mustn't forget.
1: Them phones got slow, right?
0: That's all right. Those are the best days.
1: That's a tough one.
0: That's not actually a tough one, but...
1: Well, for you in your universe, it's not tough.
0: It's not a tough one. And this should be a part of our knowledge of Black music. Black music did not start with Motown.
1: Who's that king?
0: I'm going to preach it over and over and over again.
1: Who's that king that called the other day and said that every single time that he listens to you, his phone is in his hand because he's Google crazy. And this is one of them times.
0: I'm glad to hear it because this should not be a tough question.
1: Okay.
0: The best-selling jazz album of all time?
1: That's big time. And an easy Google, too, by the way. The best-selling jazz album of all time.
0: People ideas.
1: If they don't know, what do you expect them to do?
0: Because I'm going to ask y'all some questions. If you call me and tell me you know this, I'm going to drill you now. Let's repeat those clues. This album is widely considered the greatest jazz recording ever made, and it helped to redefine modern American music, released in 1959. It featured an extraordinary lineup that included John Coltrane, Cannonball Adderley, Bill Evans, Paul Chambers, Jimmy Cobb, and its legendary bandleader. Clue number two, instead of relying on complex chord changes, the musicians explored a new approach known as modal jazz, giving them greater freedom to improvise. More than 60 years after its release, it remains the best-selling jazz album of all time.
1: You're saying modal. How do you spell that?
0: M-O-D-A-L.
1: Modal jazz. Never heard that term.
0: Yeah, I would explain it to you, but it's probably overly complicated and not worth getting into. Greg would do a better job than I would.
1: Is that the root word of like modality?
0: Yeah.
1: Okay.
0: Yeah.
1: I get it then.
0: You do?
1: I do.
0: Okay, wonderful.
1: I don't know what the answer is, but
0: don't help me with the answer to the question, but...
1: Yeah, I don't know.
0: Modes, modality, modal jazz. Right. Yeah, it's a different way of playing. 310-330-KJLH is the number to call. 310-330-5554. If you think you know the answer to the question, who will be our Black culture historian of the day? I will be back after this. Now, this is one of those days. Yeah. If you think that too many people are calling, you would be wrong. I would encourage you. This might be the day to shoot your shot. Take your chance. All right. I'll be back after this to crown our Black culture historian of the day, followed by a conversation on rethinking weight loss with Dr. Dashia Russell Coleman. 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I'm Dara Star Tucker. We're back with more of The Front Page right after this, where rhythm meets resistance. This is The Front Page.
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0: good morning and welcome back to The Front Page. I am Dara Starr Tucker, and we are here preparing to crown our Black Culture Historian of the Day. I'm getting a text from Elder Sidney Bryant. This is my Nashville dad. He says this is an underhanded slow pitch. Underhand slow pitch.
1: Like I said,
0: and then he tells me the name of the album. He said,
1: that's not a lot of our universe.
0: That's all right, because it needs to be a part of your universe.
1: Okay.
0: Which is why we talk about it.
1: Okay.
0: Okay, then we need to be talking about this just like we talk about hip-hop, just like we talk about R&B. Any of the music, like funk, soul, yeah. We need to be as proud of this as we are of anything.
1: I've given you credit for bringing that to my universe. I didn't know much about jazz until I met you.
0: Yeah.
1: So, and I'm going to be at a jazz event literally this Friday.
0: I think that you probably will enjoy that more than you think, Danny.
1: Okay.
0: I think you'll, I'm looking forward to hearing about that.
1: Okay. I can't wait.
0: I mean, jazz can span the, it can run the gamut, you know? When somebody says jazz, it can mean a whole lot of different things.
1: Mm-hmm.
0: And so it's not necessarily going to be inaccessible.
1: Right.
0: I wouldn't assume that.
1: There's so many different types of jazz, though. It drives me crazy.
0: Yeah, have you been to the Blue Note?
1: Not yet, but I did see our own Stevie Wonder on stage at the Blue Note the other day.
0: He was there the other day with a jazz performer. Says, Stevie, understand how much this music has impacted him. If you love Stevie, his music would not be what it is without him being heavily impacted by jazz. Sir Duke, the song, we actually had a question about that. That was one of our questions of the day.
1: Yeah.
0: That is it is a tribute to jazz music.
1: Mm-hmm.
0: Sir Duke.
1: Who many regard as the biggest Stevie song.
0: Yeah,
1: there was a poll came out recently that said that's number one.
0: Really?
1: Yeah.
0: That's surprising. I would think it was Superstition.
1: Too. That's what I would think.
0: Or My Sharia Moore, or what's the big one? Not My Sharia Moore, but Signs Healed Delivered.
1: Signs Healed Delivered, and a lot of people would say, I just called to say I love you,
0: or something like that.
1: Yeah. And I saw that number, and I was like, okay, I love that record, but yeah.
0: Yeah, it's one of his greats.
1: Yeah.
0: But I'm surprised to hear that people thought of that as the top Stevie song.
1: But when it comes on, you...
0: As is starting to really, if you imagine this is like a car race or something, as is really pulling forward. I hate it when the masses, I have to say this, I hate it when the masses discover like hidden gems and jewels that like, you know, kind of, it's almost like an insider kind of thing. I mean, as was never, I don't know if as was it like a top 40 hit.
1: Right.
0: I don't think it ever was. And now everybody loves that song.
1: It's just, you got to give him love for the depth of his catalog to where you can look back and different albums and you go, man, remember that record? I think I told him when we first met him, he had a song called Skeletons back in the 80s that me and my sisters used to really read. Skeletons in your closet, itching to come outside. Would you say that's one of his biggest records? Probably not, but it means so much to my sisters and I. We used to sing that song just all the time. So, he's just got a bunch of jewels.
0: Yeah, I'm looking it up right now. As only got to number 36 on the Billboard Hot 100.
1: Wow, you would think that was a number one record.
0: I knew that it wasn't because up until about 10 years ago, people were not really talking about it like that.
1: Yeah.
0: And I don't know who, usually it's like a film or something, or somebody does it on like American Idol or The Voice or something. And then like with NDRE's Ready for Love, nobody was talking about that. The masses were not talking about that. And now it's like, oh, I love that song. Because somebody did it on American Idol and suddenly now it's a thing that people, you know, kids sing.

0: in their rooms on social media or whatever. So it's great. I'm happy for these artists when they have songs that break through that people didn't necessarily know about, but it does leave you with a bit of the feeling like, oh God, here come all the Johnny come lately.
1: So what would you, if you had to guess, what would you think that his best performing song chart-wise, Billboard chart-wise, is his best performing?
0: I would think it was I Just Called to Say I Love You.
1: I would think it's That's What Friends Are For.
0: Oh, well, I'm not. That doesn't count to me as a Stevie song, though. I don't think of that as a hymn. That's really, technically, was Dionne Warwick and Friends.
1: Okay.
0: That was how that was built.
1: Well, if Drake's going to count all the records that he's on, you know, to claim the throne as the best-selling male pop artist of all time, Stevie can claim that one.
0: But I mean, it's not that he can't claim it, but when you ask me, what do I think is the best-selling Stevie song of all time, I'm not going to bring
1: up. Not best-selling, just best charting. And I think you're right. I bet it is. I Just Called to Say I Love
0: You. Yeah, I would guess. Of course, we could look it up now, but we're not going to do that.
1: Because I Just Called to Say I Love You was humongous.
0: Yeah.
1: Look at you looking it up right now. Look at you. You can't help yourself.
0: Wonder's best charting song. Let's figure it out here. Because, well, yes, it is. I Just Called to Say I Love You.
1: It's got
0: to
1: be.
0: Three weeks at number one.
1: There you go.
0: It says, though his duet with Paul McCartney, Ebony and Ivory achieved a longer run.
1: I forgot about
0: 7 weeks
1: record.
0: at the top spot.
1: So that's his best performing song right there. Ebony and Ivory was humongous.
0: It really was. I remember that. It came out when I was in elementary school. I was very young. Yeah.
1: Wow.
0: Yeah, I Just Called to Say I Love You. I mean, Lord knows. Having sung at my fair share of weddings.
1: Mm-hmm.
0: Lord Jesus.
1: Yeah.
0: Yeah, you're not going to go without hearing that one.
1: I saw a documentary on that song, and I guess it was Paul's song, and he got the idea from another song, and that he was going to sing it as a solo on his album. But he was like, this would be so great as a duet. And he was like, who would be the perfect person
0: now
1: to sing this song?
0: That's interesting.
1: Yeah.
0: That he wasn't going to, that's interesting.
1: Was it going to be a duet?
0: That's interesting. Yeah, I'm looking here. That's What Friends Are For. Spent 4 weeks. Now, that's kind of surprising. Only spent 4 weeks at number one.
1: And that's a charity record, you would think.
0: That was everywhere. But of course, Ebony and Ivory was too. So that, but that was, it spent 7 weeks at number one.
1: Trivia for you. Give me the four people on that record.
0: That's not a hard question.
1: Is it not?
0: It's Stevie, Elton, Gladys, and Oh, man. Oh, goodness gracious. Don't tell me. Oh, my God. Stevie Wonder. I know people are yelling at their radios right now. Stevie Wonder, Elton John, Gladys Knight, Dionne Warwick, for goodness sake. I really just said it.
1: Because I do what you just did all the time.
0: What?
1: I think, who else was on that record?
0: There,
1: and Dionne's always the last person I think
0: of. Have you heard the live version, though, with Whitney?
1: I did.
0: And
1: I saw it when they were on stage. What award show was
0: Luther.
1: That?
0: I think it was the American Music Awards, I think. Or it could have been the Grammys, but
1: Some might say it's better than the original.
0: That version is amazing.
1: Yeah.
0: Elton's not there and somebody else is not there. I can't remember who the two that they took out were, but it's Dionne. It might be Dionne, Stevie, Whitney, and Luther or something like that.
1: Yeah.
0: But yeah, Whitney and Luther. Oh, my God. Some people said that that version was released as a single in their markets because I did an entire video on that song. And some people were in my comments saying, no, this was the version I knew.
1: Wow.
0: Yeah, that one in their local markets was released as like a live record. It was so good.
1: Yeah.
0: But yeah, if you have not heard that version with Whitney and Luther, That's What Friends Are For. Look that up.
1: It's all over YouTube.
0: It's life-changing.
1: You guys got to check it out.
0: It is life-changing. Yeah.
1: Whitney and Luther's voices on that record are just golden. Just two of the all-timers on that record.
0: It's too much. Anyway.
1: Some might regard those are the greatest vocally. Male and female.
0: Yeah, what was going on that stage was just insanity.
1: How much talent is on that song?
0: You wonder why it's difficult for us to kind of invest in music now. It's like, that's what we grew up with. That was the norm.
1: Yeah, superstars are no more.
0: I mean, they're there, but I don't care about them. Anyway, all right, let's take our station ID and come back with our Black culture question of the day.
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0: All right, well, I'm gonna be forthright with you all. We got one caller on the line, so if he is not correct, all y'all that lay back in the cut, and I know what it is. I probably would be the same if I were listening. I would not probably be one of the first people to call. I'd call if I felt like they needed rescuing. Like, oh God. Okay, I got to call. I got to let him.

0: I got to straighten them out.
1: Well, the difference is a lot of people say they don't call because they assume everybody else is going to get it because it's so easy. Today is a little bit different. Yeah. Nobody knows what the answer is.
0: So, yeah, if the caller we have on the line does not have this question, then just be aware.
1: First of all,
0: this is your day.
1: He got it.
0: I'm sure he does.
1: We know this king.
0: I'm sure he does. It's El Nubian. Let me repeat the questions or the clues here. This album is widely considered the greatest jazz recording ever made and helped to redefine modern American music. Released in 1959, it featured an extraordinary lineup that included John Coltrane, Cannonball Adderley, Bill Evans, Paul Chambers, Jimmy Cobb, and its legendary bandleader. Clue number two, instead of relying on complex chord changes, the musicians explored a new approach, known as modal jazz, giving them greater freedom to improvise. And clue number three, more than 60 years after its release, it remains the best-selling jazz album of all time. So yeah, that modal jazz, Greg has had to explain that to me a couple of times. It's more when they kind of hang on one chord for like four bars, they'll just hang there, and then they switch it up and then hang there for like four bars and just kind of let the person solo over, like, you know, much more kind of slower moving chord changes.
1: See, I guess that's the
0: simple
1: way.
0: It's the simple way to explain
1: it. Who knows?
0: Well, I mean,
1: you explained that crazy, what is fusion jazz? You explained that to me one time.
0: Yeah.
1: I went to one show and I was like, I don't know what's going on here. Everybody's just playing whatever they want to play.
0: Oh, you're talking about free jazz.
1: Free jazz. That's what it is.
0: Yeah, that's hard
1: like,
0: for me.
1: I'm like, what is this?
0: Yeah, that's hard for me. Probably not for El Nubian, though. He's on line one here because he's the only person on the phone. El Nubian, good morning and welcome to the front page.
2: Howdy.
0: Howdy. How are you this morning, El Noob?
2: I'm all
1: El
2: fine.
1: Noob.
0: El Noobs. Hello, El Nubian.
2: I'm all
0: how
2: fine.
0: Are you? El Nubian, we're counting on you.
2: Trivia question real quick.
0: Oh, he's got it. Yeah.
2: Who were the background singers on Stevie Wonder's All I Do?
0: All I Do. I don't know.
2: The OJs, Betty Wright, and Michael Jackson.
1: Wow.
0: Really? That's amazing. Was it one of those cases? Yes.
2: That Tammy Terrell put that song out in the 60s, but they never released it. It's beautiful, her rendition of All I Do.
0: We're going to have to throw in a record scratch at this point.
1: Uh-oh, you got the fingers going.
0: Because that's kind of odd that that's like from the, at least the, like the late 70s, if not the early 80s.
2: That was the early
0: 80s. I'm looking at a song called All I Do Is Think About You by Tammy Terrell. I can't play it right now, but is this the same song?
2: Stevie wrote that when he was 16.
0: That's amazing.
2: Gave it to her. They recorded it, but never released it. And then he released it in the 80s. The early 80s.
0: That's amazing. No, I didn't know that.
2: But you have to listen to Tammy's version. It's beautiful.
0: I'm looking at it here. Release written by a teenage Stevie Wonder.
1: Wow.
0: Is amazing.
1: Look at El Nubian. Very nice.
0: I had no idea. I had no idea. Yeah, he recorded it on his 1980 album, Hotter Than July.
1: Mm-hmm.
0: Well, I'm looking forward to hearing this, El Nubian. Thank you for the information.
2: Okay, well, I hope I got this right.
0: Oh, well, I'm sure. So, yeah.
2: A Love Supreme?
1: Oh,
0: it is not
1: my
0: a Love
1: God.
0: Supreme. Oh. It's a good guess, though. That's a really good guess. But I know it could have thrown you off because I said John Coltrane, but he was not the band leader on this particular album. But that's a good guess. That's the only other album that it possibly could have been is a Love Supreme, but it is not.
1: Wow.
0: A Love Supreme.
2: Okay.
0: But thank you for taking the chance, and thank you for sharing that trivia with us this morning, El Nubian.
2: You all are welcome.
0: You have a great day,
2: El Nubian.
0: Somebody get it. Somebody's going to get it.
2: Alrighty.
0: All right. 310-330-KJLH is the number to call. We do not have a winner yet.
1: We are in uncharted waters right now.
0: 310. We're not. 310-330-5554. What is the greatest selling jazz album of all time? I would appreciate y'all not Googling.
1: I know somebody listening who just wrote me who has this knowledge. Yeah, we have Pastor Brian on line one.
0: Who could call right now if he wanted to, but I'm not worried about it, Danny.
1: It's a tough one. You had to know coming in that was a tough one.
0: It's not tough.
1: You can't think in Dara terms. You got to think in us terms.
0: It's not that tough. It's not that tough. Y'all know what it is. The album is widely considered one of the greatest jazz recordings ever made.

0: helped to redefine modern American music, released in 1959. Featured an extraordinary lineup that included John Coltrane, Cannonball Adderley, Bill Evans, Paul Chambers, Jimmy Cobb, and its legendary band leader. Instead of relying on complex chord changes, the musicians explored a new approach known as modal jazz, giving them greater freedom to improvise. More than 60 years after its release, it remains the best-selling jazz album of all time. What is it? We're going to Craig. Thank you, Craig. Good morning, Craig, and welcome to the front page.
1: Good morning.
0: Hi, Craig.
1: I'm trying to redeem myself.
0: I'm sure you will, Craig.
1: What is it, Miles Davis?
0: It is him. Now, I'm looking for the name of the album.
1: Oh, let's see.
0: Oh, my God, Craig.
1: It was Blues, Kind of Blues.
0: It is Kind of Blue. It is Kind of Blue. Nicely done, Craig. Nicely done. My father-in-law is on the phone trying to rescue us this morning, so we appreciate you coming through for us. Redemption. Nicely done, Craig. Nicely done. Now the phones are lighting up. Of course, I told you, Danny. I told you. There's just folks that will sit back and not push it until they know we need a rescue.
2: Okay.
0: They're there. They're out there.
2: Kind of.
1: I did call earlier, and I just hung up. I said, oh, he's not picking up after 3 rings.
0: Oh. Now, the phones are completely full at this point. I'm trying to tell you, Danny, our front page audience is knowledgeable about this stuff. They're just not show-offs. You know what I'm saying?
2: That's all the Bryant family calling right now. That's what
0: it is. It is not.
2: Pop Bryant, Ma Bryant, all the Bryants.
0: So, Craig, how did you know this one? You struggled a little bit, but you know.
1: I'm 70 years old, but, you know, I did listen to jazz a lot when I was young.
0: Yeah. Yeah,
1: and I know Miles Davis was in 1959. Oh, yeah, mm-hmm. It was all Miles.
0: Yeah, that's the thing about your generation is that you all had a foot. You had a foot in all of that. You came up with Motown and with, you know, the hippie stuff and all of that. But you also knew about Duke Ellington and Ella Fitzgerald and all of those people. You knew those people. That it wasn't faraway music that nobody ever talked about like it is now.
1: You mentioned the hippies. I was in Haight-Ashbury when I was a baby boy, like 8 years
0: old.
2: Wow.
1: Haight-Ashbury. Yeah, you know, Golden Gate Park.
0: Yeah, man, when I visited San Francisco, that was my number one spot. I had some cousins up there, and they were like, where do you want to go? I was like, Haight-Ashbury. Mm. That's where I want to go.
1: Yeah, that's where. It was hippies all over the place. Oh, my goodness.
0: Wow.
1: Yeah.
0: That's amazing. Just what an amazing time to live through. What year were you born, Craig?
1: I was born March 5th. 1956.
0: So you technically would be considered to be Jen Jones. Do you ever hear that term, Jen Jones versus the Boomers?
1: Oh man, that passed me up. I don't know.
0: Yeah, you are considered to be Generation Jones. That's like the 55 through 65 generation. Y'all are. I mean, that's like the Bill Gates, Conan O'Brien, Barack Obama.
1: Hey, 1956 was a special year.
0: Yes, you all's generation really, really made a mark. I mean, really, Whitney Houston, Michael Jackson, Prince, all of them is Generation Jones. And so, I don't think y'all get your just due. You really don't. I don't think people talk about it.
2: You don't think it's your just due?
0: No, they don't as their own distinct generation.
2: Okay, I was going to say. Because they get all of their just due because they're the greatest we've ever had.
0: Right, they get lumped in with the boomers. And I think it's important to there have been sociologists that have come along and said, no, wait a minute, there is this distinct group, this cohort. So I love that. I love that generation, Craig. You know, congratulations,
1: That's why I love listening early in the morning because you get so much education. Even if you don't know, now you know.
0: Now you know. Now you know.
2: Her head is expanding as we speak right
0: Shut
2: now.
0: Shut up, Danny.
2: Don't tell her that.
0: Shut it up.
2: Anything today was tough, wait till tomorrow, now that you told her that.
0: We got to throw some tough ones in now and then.
1: Have a wonderful day.
0: Well, congrats, Craig. You've been crowned our Black Culture Historian of the Day. So wear your crown proudly.
1: Thank you.
0: All right. Thanks so much. Bye-bye. All right.
3: You want to talk to Pop?
0: He may not even still be on the phone. Why don't you check, Danny? Let me see if he's still there. Good morning. Good morning. Are we there? No, he's not there anymore. No. All right. We appreciate you, Pops, for attempting to rescue us this morning.
2: That's a good father-in-law. He was just going to come and drag you out to gutter.
0: Yeah, he's like, y'all need some help here. But no, we had full phone lines. I'm telling you, folks,
2: we did.
0: They just look quiet about it.

Well, coming up on the front page, our guest this morning is Dr. Dasha Dasha Russell Goldman. Get that straight. Dasha Russell Goldman, a dual board certified physician specializing in emergency and obesity medicine. Been looking forward to having this conversation for a while. We will explore why losing weight is more complicated than willpower, how metabolism changes as we age, what to know about medications like Ozempic and Wegovy, and why building muscle, improving metabolic health, and reducing stigma may be just as important as the number on the scale. Looking forward to talking to Dr. Dasha after this. Before that, we've got the Isley Brothers. A few songs have been covered as often as work to do. Written by Ronald Isley and released in 1972 on the album Brother, Brother, Brother, it reached the top 20 on both the R&B and pop charts. The Average White Band later turned it into an international hit in introducing the song to an entirely new audience. This is the Isley Brothers with Work to Do. 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I'm Dara Star Tucker. Stay with us. The Front Page continues right after this. 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
1: 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Agree to disagree.

0: Well, good morning and welcome back to The Front Page. I am Dara Starr Tucker, and we are here this morning preparing for a talk with Dr. Daisha Russell Goman, who is a dual board certified musician in emergency medicine and obesity medicine. She's a healthcare executive and founder of Apex Metabolic, which is a platform that's focused on evidence-based metabolic health, medical weight loss, and sustainable lifestyle transformation. In addition to treating patients, she serves in an emergency medicine leadership, focusing on healthcare quality, physician performance, and improving patient outcomes. With a background spanning medicine, law, and public policy, Dr. Russell Goman is a leading voice on prevention, healthcare access, and women's health. Her work centers on reducing the stigma surrounding obesity while helping people build healthier, longer lives. So I want to welcome you, Dr. Daisha Russell Goman, to The Front Page this morning.
1: Yes, thank you for having me. Can you guys hear me okay?
0: Yeah, we can hear you.
1: All right, perfect.
0: Sounding good. Well, we're glad to have you here this morning, Dr. Daisha. I've been wanting to have a conversation on this topic for a while now, because I feel like it's one that's greatly misunderstood, and I feel like it's still one of those topics that it doesn't seem like a lot of people have an interest in understanding. I think that there can be a lot of judgment around healthcare, around obesity issues, and I want you to talk to us this morning about why, first of all, why the American Medical Association, and I don't know what year this would have been, if it was 2015, I feel like it was right around 2015, classified obesity as a disease. Can you talk to us first about why that classification even happened?
1: Yeah, so I think there's a number of factors. Some of those have to do with just, you know, the state of the science. We know a lot more about obesity. It's been studied more. There's been more funding around some of the issues or about, you know, obesity as a not just a medical problem, but as a true disease state. We understand hormonally how, you know, excess adipose tissue affects the body. You know, that's allowed us to develop new therapeutics about it. So I think part of it is the state of the science. I think part of it as well is to kind of bring it into the medical community in a way in which, you know, sort of like you mentioned, we can try to reduce that stigma. We can understand it as a disease. We can teach it to medical students. You know, we can treat it as a chronic problem that requires a comprehensive plan, right? It's not just willpower. It's not just eat less and move more, right? It's a whole system that, you know, will affect multiple aspects of our patients' lives. And we need a very comprehensive approach to address it.
0: Yeah. And I want to clarify, the American Medical Association officially declared obesity as a chronic disease in June of 2013. And prior to that, the National Institutes of Health formally classified it as a disease in 1998. The Global World Health Organization recognized it as a global epidemic in 97. So we've been kind of marching towards this place where we're ready to kind of deal with this in a more comprehensive way.
1: Right.
0: Dr. Russell Goman, can you talk to us about the terms obesity and overweight? Are those two different terms? Do they have two different classifications, obesity and overweight?
1: Well, they do. You know, when you look at the standard way that we've often classified these things, it's based on your BMI or your body mass index, which we know is somewhat of a problematic number, right? So body mass index is this ratio between kind of what you weigh and your height. Mm-hmm. You know, historically, that was a number really used by the insurance industry to sort of risk stratify people. You know, we know it's a number where the historic models for it really weren't inclusive, right? I mean, there weren't a lot of women and Black folks and all kinds of folks in these measures. So they're certainly not perfect. So when you look at, you know, BMI, which is a number that, you know, you'll see in all over your medical record, you know, there are sort of cutoffs for what we say, okay, if your BMI is below 30, you know, we may consider that overweight. You know, if you're below 25, we kind of consider that in a normal range. Once you get above 30, we call that sort of obesity. I think we are, you know, in the field, in the specialty, moving towards even a more nuanced understanding where, you know, not all

0: all weight on your body is the same, right? Our bodies are made up of a bunch of different tissues. We have muscle and bone and water and that sort of thing. So your body composition really makes a difference. And the kind of body tissue we know that, you know, has a higher risk profile is some of that kind of excess fatty tissue, particularly when it concentrates in a certain part of the body. So yeah, so there is a difference, right? We know it's not a perfect difference. Your BMI doesn't say anything about what your body composition is, but we do kind of have these cutoffs where we say, okay, you know, if that ratio exists within a certain range, then you can be medically classified as having obesity.
1: Yeah. And I, as I said, this tends to be one of those issues where there's a lot of judgment. And I think that the classification of obesity as a disease can at least help to open the door to having conversations and to helping people to understand that this is not a personal failure. Obesity is not a personal failure. Why do you feel, Dr. Gorman, that it is important, Goman, for people to understand that this does not fall into the category of a personal failing, and that it should be talked about as a disease? Why is it important to make that switch in the way that we understand and talk about the issue of obesity?
0: Yeah, I think changing that whole narrative is really critical to folks, you know, understanding their own bodies, you know, understanding how, you know, their bodies will relate to their, you know, not just the length of their life, but the quality of their life, and being able to have a very healthy, productive discussion with, you know, their doctors, with their families, with kind of other folks about it. So I think that it's, you know, opening that space where we can really develop plan, we can advocate for lifestyles for ourselves and our communities where, you know, we maximize the quality of life that we'll have. So it's, you know, crucial that, you know, we kind of remove that stigma.
1: Yeah. And for a lot of us, I know that a lot of folks listening have tried so many different weight loss plans, have tried so many different diets. It's probably one of the things that most people have in common. I mean, we don't really struggle. Many people do not struggle with diseases and don't have that in common with each other. Many people have never had cancer. Many people have never had heart disease. But when it comes to the disease now of obesity, that's probably one of the more common diseases in our population. One that most of us can identify with. I'm not sure. Do you know the numbers for obesity in this country as of 2026?
0: Yeah, not offhand. I mean, I do know kind of in generalities, you know, we are sort of a heavier society. Those BMI numbers, those weight numbers, you know, the average kind of adult probably falls into, average American adult, that is, probably falls within, you know, kind of an overweight category. Mm-hmm. I think within the Black community as well, the numbers are, you know, even a bit more. Yeah. I don't use the word distorted necessarily, but, you know, we're probably falling even higher on that scale. And again, you know, not all, like, weight is bad, right? Like, mm-hmm. I'm not mad about the amount of muscle you have on your body. And we know that these historic numbers don't, you know, they don't accurately reflect, you know, they weren't sort of drawn from a very inclusive model. So they're not perfect.
1: Right.
0: But we do know that, you know, over time, when you look at all the charts, you know, with the adult population and even the pediatric population, that, you know, we are sort of heavier now. We have more obesity now. We are seeing more health consequences from that.
1: Yeah, I'm looking here at numbers from the National Institute or the Centers for Disease Control, the CDC. Says that 40.3% of adults in the United States have obesity. Those are the numbers that the CDC is putting out. 40.3% of adults deal with obesity, which is classified as a disease once again, while an additional 31.7% are classified as overweight. So combine those two numbers. Those
0: right.
1: two numbers don't overlap. Combine
0: yeah.
1: those two numbers and 70% of the population, 71% of the population would be either overweight or obese. Danny's giving me a very surprised look over here, but that number actually does not surprise me, and it's risen sharply in the last 40 to 50 years. Why is sustained weight loss so difficult, Dr. Deja?
0: I mean, so, you know, part of it is, you know, biological and hormonal. As we lose weight, there's a process that happens called metabolic adaptation, where your body kind of knows what you're doing to it, right? And you're, you know, you're evolutionarily, you know, we have been programmed to kind of retain energy, right? So as you lose weight, you know, you need less and less energy to maintain a lower weight, but sometimes your body sort of overshoots. So, you know, you can lose a bunch of weight, particularly if you do it in a drastic way, your body actually would need less energy than you're probably taking in to kind of maintain a certain weight, if that makes sense. So, you know, part of it is just hormonal, you know, I think, you know, if people take these really restrictive approaches or approaches that aren't really comprehensive,

0: perimenopause, menopause, you know, we're seeing, you know, lots of more attention on those these days, which is great. I mean, you know, that transition for women brings about with it, you know, a lot of changes to body composition, you know, a lot of changes to your metabolism. So that often represents a unique circumstance that really needs to be taken into account when you're thinking about managing your metabolic health and your weight long term.
1: Yeah, we are talking this morning to Dr. Dasha Russell-Goman, who is a dual board certified physician in emergency medicine and obesity medicine healthcare executive. She's a founder of Apex Metabolic. She specializes in metabolic health, medical weight loss, and sustainable lifestyle change through evidence-based care. You can find her on Instagram at Dasha Russell MD. That's spelled DacyRussellMD. That's DacyRussellMD. Dasha Russell MD. I want to talk to you, Dr. Russell, about muscle prevention and how that's become just a major topic in health circles. How does muscle mass and muscle tone impact our metabolic health?
0: Yeah, so all the different tissues in our body all have a different metabolic profile, and muscle is one of the most metabolically active tissues that we have. It's also protective, right? It's also a tissue that, you know, keeps you strong, keeps you mobile, keeps you upright, keeps you independent. It's also one of those tissues that, as we kind of just talked about, particularly for women, you know, once you kind of get over 30, once you hit these perimenopausal or menopausal states, you really start to lose it rapidly. Mm. So, you know, gaining muscle is a way to change your metabolism, you know, improve your metabolism, keep your independence, you know, and also help you kind of maintain sort of weight loss or fat loss kind of over the long term.
1: Yeah. Yeah. And, you know, the hot topic right now, as you probably know, are these, GLP-1 medications like Ozempic and Wegovy. And I've noticed there's a lot of judgment around that. There's judgment in people not losing weight. There's judgment if they decide to lose weight and, you know, have any kind of help or assistance in doing that. There is so much judgment around, this issue of weight. First of all, I want to ask you why you feel that there does tend to be so much judgment around the use of these sorts of tools to help with weight loss. And then I want to talk to you about how these tools actually work. So can you talk to me about the judgment part of it, the way that we kind of come down on each other about, well, you know, you're using a crutch, you're cheating, or you're going the easy way, you know, that kind of thing.
0: Yeah, I think unfortunately, because it's, you know, thought of as cheating, I think because of some of these, you know, historical ideas that this is about willpower and it's sort of a moral failing if you eat too much or if you're overweight. So I think it's kind of wrapped up, you know, it's bound up with that, why there's some of these reactions to this medications. But, you know, they're by no means are they cheating. I think as we've come to understand obesity and your body composition being, you know, more than just about your willpower, you know, we've been able to develop and embrace these new medications. And, you know, they're not for everyone, but they can be really powerful, helpful tools as you're building out that comprehensive plan of thinking through your metabolic health and your longevity.
1: Yeah, I want to ask you one more question along those lines, Dr. Goman. Do you feel that there could possibly be some correlation between that judgment and those obesity and overweight numbers? Is it more likely that if we are, let's say we're judging other people for their weight, then we're judging them for how they lose weight, and that we start to deal with those issues ourselves, that we are less likely to want to get help because of our attitude and because of our thinking around the issue? Or do you feel that those obesity numbers would maybe be less than what they are if there wasn't so much guilt around how this issue is dealt with, and if we felt that there were more openness about being able to talk about it and being able to deal with it in whatever way was practical?
0: Absolutely. You know, I think having that safe space to say, okay, you know, this is something I'm dealing with, it's a medically recognized condition, you know, there's compassionate, you know, practitioners, medical people out there who understand this and can treat it and can do that in a way where there isn't stigma, it's absolutely crucial. I think if we had more of that, you know, we had a more open, compassionate dialogue, then, you know, we could address it better, certainly.
1: Yeah. Well, I want to ask you now about the GLP-1s. We're talking about Ozempic, Wegovy, medicines like that. We've all heard about them at this point. We've watched, you know, well-known people really have great success with them, transformative success with them. Can you explain to us how these GLP-1, in simple terms, explain to us how these GLP-1 medications work and why they are so effective in a way we've really never seen from any other medication in our lifetimes?
0: Right. Right. So these are medications that have hormonal effects. So it's a completely different paradigm.

0: in terms of, affecting or being able to help kind of manage your metabolic health and weight. So these medications work on certain receptors in our brain and in our gut, and they help to manage, multiple aspects of our kind of energy balance. They affect, how fast your gut moves. They affect how full you feel. They even affect some of the kind of reward circuits that are associated with kind of food as well. So, they can help us process energy differently. They can help us feel more full. They can help us, manage our eating plan throughout the day. So they're really, really just powerful hormonal tools that, can be great benefits, again, in managing your metabolic health.
1: Yeah, and there are some concerns with these medications that people are losing excessive amounts of muscle. Can you talk to us about that concern?
0: Yeah, I mean, and that certainly is a concern, with rapid, when you lose weight, you lose all kinds of weight from your body, yeah. Right? Like you lose muscle, you lose water, you lose fat. Often when people want to lose weight, what they want to do is lose the kind of excess fat, but with weight loss comes, losing all those three. So certainly, particularly with these medications that can be so powerful, people will lose massive amounts of weight and they're going to lose some of their muscle mass as well. Yeah. I mean, the important thing to remember is that you certainly can help protect that muscle mass, increasing your protein, resistance training. Again, that's all part of that comprehensive plan, not just in losing the weight, but in, maintaining it and building that kind of body composition that's going to, set you up for the best long-term outcomes.
1: Yeah. I want to talk to you about other benefits of those drugs as well, and about social media influencers with weight loss advice. I'd like to talk to you about that when we come back from the break. We're talking today with Dr. Deja Russell Goleman, who is a dual board certified physician in emergency medicine and obesity medicine. She's a healthcare executive and founder of Apex Metabolic. She specializes in metabolic health, medical weight loss, and sustainable lifestyle change through evidence-based care. You can find her online on Instagram at Deja Russell MD. That's spelled DaciaRussellMD. DaciaRussellMD. We're going to take a brief break and come back with more of our conversation with Dr. Deja Russell, talking about metabolic health, obesity care, and women's health issues. 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I'm Dara Starr Tucker. We're back with more of our conversation with Dr. Deja Russell Goleman right after this.
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0: morning and welcome back to The Front Page. I am Dara Starr Tucker and we are back talking with Dr. Daisha Russell Goman, who is a dual board certified physician in emergency medicine and obesity medicine. She's a healthcare executive and founder of Apex Metabolic. She specializes in metabolic health, medical weight loss, and sustainable lifestyle change through evidence-based care. We love evidence-based care around here, Dr. Russell Goman. If you'd like to follow her and learn more about metabolic health, weight loss, obesity medicine, you can find her on Instagram at Daisha Russell MD, and that's spelled DACIARUSSELLMD, Daisha Russell MD on Instagram. And Dr. Russell, I talked to you about before the break about these, you know, a lot of social media influencers are out there talking about these issues. Weight loss is a hot topic, as we discussed. 70% of our population is either overweight or obese, is classified that way by the CDC as being overweight or obese. So this is a topic that a lot of people are very much interested in and very passionate about. And there's a lot of advice out there coming from a lot of different folks who have absolutely no certification, no real knowledge in this area. How concerning is that to you, that there is so much misinformation out there around this topic?
1: Absolutely a concern. I mean, I think that, you know, good information is what folks need. Good evidence-based, compassionate information, you know, is what folks need. And that doesn't go to say that, you know, every influencer out there, you know, doesn't have some perspective. And I do appreciate, you know, there being dialogue about this, but certainly, you know, talk with the experts. They're, you know, physicians who have certifications in this field. You know, talk with, again, those trusted advisors who, you know the science and know you.
0: Yeah. We talk a lot when we talk about this issue, or at least historically, we have talked a lot about losing pounds and, you know, how much do you weigh and what's your goal and where are you trying to get to? And how important is it to kind of pull back and maybe not focus as much on the number and focus on our overall health profile? How important is it to kind of get away from those numbers and to get away from the scale? How important is the scale, Dr. Goman?
1: Scale can be a signal, you know, it's a tracking measure, you know, somewhat of a crude one. It gives some information, but certainly not complete information, right? And, you know, it's critical to have that complete information. Again, understanding what your body is in its totality, right? The scale cannot move, but maybe that means you built a lot more muscle, and that's a great thing, mm-hmm. right? Also, you know, you don't necessarily need large amounts of weight loss if you're, you know, looking at certain health parameters, if you're looking for better blood sugar control or, you know, better blood pressure. Sometimes 5 to 10%, you know, weight loss is kind of all that you need to get there. So, you know, there is information from the scale. It's a signal. I do think knowing where you are is important, right? You don't want to kind of not have information, you know, but it's one part of a bigger puzzle, certainly.
0: Yeah. We are going to go to a caller who has a question for you this morning, Dr. Goman. We have LaTanya on the line. Good morning, LaTanya, and welcome to The Front Page.
2: Thank you, Doris. Thank y'all for talking about this topic. It's been a huge concern of mine, and I was wondering if she could talk about metformin. That was something that they had put me on when I had found out that I was pre-diabetic. I came out of the pre-diabetic stage. The metformin helped me lose 50 pounds because during COVID, I had just kept increasing, but I still need to lose some more weight.
0: Mm-hmm. Metformin. Thank you, LaTanya, for that question this morning. Dr. Goman, what can you tell us about metformin? I don't know much about that myself.
1: Yeah, so it's a great medication, sort of as your caller mentioned. You know, it is one that we use in pre-diabetes or even diabetes. It's an older medication. And it's a, you know, pretty cost-effective medication. But it is one where people can have weight loss as one of the kind of effects of the medication. It helps with your blood sugar control, with your insulin sensitivity. Very, very powerful medication. It's even used in the fertility space. There's even some, you know, longevity practitioners out there, you know, who note certain anti-aging benefits. So it can be a very, very powerful medication. It can be a great first step for some folks, particularly if they don't want to go necessarily to the GLPs. You may not get

0: as much weight loss, kind of as your caller mentioned, sort of on metformin, but can be a great first step for folks.
1: Yeah, I want to go back to that question of GLPs. I said I wanted to talk to you about some of the other benefits, some of the additional benefits of being on GLP-1s. What can you tell us about other benefits of the GLP-1 medications? Because I know weight loss, they weren't even initially formulated for weight loss. I think they were initially to treat diabetes. What are some of the other benefits of these GLP-1 medications? Because they go well beyond weight loss.
0: Oh, they do. And there's even more kind of indications that are coming up. As you mentioned, you know, blood sugar control, you know, there is a benefit for diabetes for these medications, even for inflammation. You know, I have a sibling that has psoriasis, and a lot of folks in that space are looking at these medications for certain autoimmune diseases, and they're seeing a significant, improvement in, you know, inflammatory arthritis and psoriasis with these medications. Even in the kind of addiction space, people are finding that these medications can help with, addiction disorders as well. So, I mean, liver disease, right? They help with your liver disease numbers as well. So, I mean, there's lots of just growing and really, really exciting work out there on the power of these medications.
1: Yeah, that's just amazing. There are a lot of questions when folks talk about causes for obesity, causes for overweight around nature versus nurture. How much do you think these issues are impacted by genetics versus environment versus our lifestyle? Can you talk to us about the reasons, the causes for overweight and for obesity?
0: Yeah, I mean, they're complex, like you mentioned. I mean, there is a nature aspect of it. Our bodies are designed to hold on to energy, right? Energy is required for everything we do, you know, sleeping and breathing and all those things. Our food environment is very different now than it used to be. We have a different, you know, kind of quality of food, availability of a food and such. And, you know, we're not in an agrarian society where, you know, we're eating everything that we grow. I mean, a lot of us acquire food in different ways. That plays a part. And people are just sort of different. You know, we're built with different bodies, we're built with different statures, different, you know, abilities to build muscle and what have you. So kind of all those things are really part of a very complex picture that, does affect, you know, kind of what you weigh and what your body looks like.
1: Yeah. We are going to go to another caller. Clarence is on the line, has a question for you, Dr. Gohman. Good morning, Clarence, and welcome to the front page.
2: Good morning. Good morning. I know that, you know, we talk about all this weight loss stuff, but is it worth the side effects to lose the weight that can maybe hurt you in long term? Because you know what? You have so many side effects that they put on TV and with all these medications, it make you not even want to take anything. If it's going to do that to me, why would I want to take it?
1: Dr. Gohman, the side effects of GLP-1s, I don't know that we hear that much about the side effects of GLP-1s, as I understand it. They tend to be fairly safe. Can you talk to us about concerns and side effects of taking those GLP-1 medications?
0: Yeah, so some of the kind of, you know, most sort of known side effects, you know, have to do with kind of GI issues. They can induce some nausea in folks, you know, constipation. Some people don't tolerate the medications very well, you know, and that's, you know, a reality. I would say with, you know, anything that we do, there's always that kind of risk balance analysis, right? Every time you walk into your car, every time you do anything, right? There's a risk balance analysis, risk benefit analysis that you do. And it's the same with these medications, you know? So I think when you look at your aggregate health picture, you know, what are you looking at and what are you battling? We know there's tons of risks of, you know, hypertension and diabetes and what have you. And that's not to say every person who's overweight or obese kind of has those conditions. But when you look at your aggregate health picture, you know, you have to weigh those risks and benefits. And if there are tools out there that might help, sometimes it's worth doing a trial, a supervised trial of those medications and seeing if it's the right fit for you. It may not be, right? But it's important that you have access to these tools out there and access to people who can guide you through that process of maximizing your health.
1: Yeah, I would say for any concerns about taking the GLP-1s, I would think, as you're saying, that the concerns around dealing with that much extra weight on your body, you're already going to be dealing with, as you said, hypertension and high blood pressure and the pressure on your knees and all of these other issues that you're dealing with. At some point, you're going to have to create this risk-benefit analysis and figure out what whether you'd rather deal with this set of concerns because of being overweight or another set of concerns because of taking a medication. There is no medication, I've often heard medical professionals say that there is no medication that you can take that does not have some

0: side effect. Right. Tylenol has side effects. Ibuprofen has side effects. So there is no medication ever that will be without them. Well, we know that these issues around overweight, around weight loss can be particularly difficult in the Black community, in many communities of color, but particularly in the Black community and Native communities as well. We experience higher rates of obesity and diabetes and hypertension. Why is that? Can you give us just a clear way of understanding why those numbers tend to be so much worse in our community?
1: Oh gosh, I mean, it's very, very complex, right? We know that, Black and Brown communities, Indigenous communities, we face a lot of kind of health disparities. And so, obesity is kind of no different. Some of it is the access to the food sources. Some of it, there might be cultural, those sorts of, factors as well at play. We also haven't been as studied as populations, right? Like we're, not in the trials as much. They haven't, like you look at medical science hasn't necessarily, been as inclusive in terms of understanding why these differences exist. So some of it's a bit of a knowledge gap as well. So very, very complex kind of question with, multiple things that bear on it.
0: Yeah. Well, you're certified, Dr. Gohman, in emergency medicine. Is that accurate? You're
1: it
0: an
1: is,
0: emergency
1: yeah.
0: medicine doctor. So oftentimes you in that emergency environment, you are seeing kind of the consequences of chronic disease after it has become a serious thing. How has working in emergency medicine changed the way that you think about prevention?
1: Yeah. I mean, I think, emergency medicine is a great field, but we do deal with the problem when it's at its peak, it's when you're having the stroke, when you're having the heart attack. When you've fallen, when you've lost your mobility and, you have osteoporosis and, we see those issues at their peak. I think the great thing about obesity medicine and more preventative fields is that, hey, I'm trying to avoid you to get into that peak, right? I don't want you to have that stroke. I don't want you to lose your vision or, lose any extremities because of amputations from, poor glycemic control. So, they're very kind of opposite fields, but, throughout the spectrum of kind of disease and managing disease and managing, your lifespan and your health span, it's a nice spectrum to be able to address.
0: Yeah. And you also have a background in addition to emergency medicine, you have a background in law and public policy. I mean, this is a wonderful breadth of knowledge that you bring. If you could change, let's say, one public policy to improve America's health, what do you feel is the fundamental policy that you would say needed to be changed that would benefit the health profile of Americans in the greatest way?
1: Yeah, I mean, God, that's a great question. I would say generally just sort of access. People need clinicians that they trust, with good knowledge that they can get to. So, that's, the access piece. We still haven't kind of figured that one out. I think if we could get more there, then we'd be able to, talk with people, we'd be able to advocate for them, be able to, put them on a program that would, help with their longevity.
0: Yeah. We are talking this morning with Dr. Daisha Russell Gohman, who is a dual board certified physician in emergency medicine and obesity medicine. She's a healthcare executive and founder of Apex Metabolic. She specializes in metabolic health, medical weight loss, and sustainable lifestyle change through evidence-based care. You can find her on Instagram at Daisha Russell MD. That's D-A-C-I-A. R-U-S-S-E-L-L M-D. D-A-C-I-A. R-U-S-S-E-L-L MD on Instagram, Daisha Russell MD. Well, Dr. Russell, when folks talk about this issue, I know that it can just be overwhelming when we kind of try to take this whole picture into consideration around overweight and obesity. And like I said, I think a lot of our judgment and a lot of the stigma around this issue can also impact our ability to be honest with ourselves, to have real conversations, to sit down and deal with these issues in an honest way and ask the questions of ourselves that we need to ask in order to address it, because we take on so much guilt. We take on so much of the personal shame around it. But if we're overwhelmed and we're listening to a conversation like this and considering issues around health and weight loss, and we want to start to make small changes, we want to start to make some steps in the right direction, what's one of the most important places that people can start? What is one of the most important decisions a person can make right now if they're wanting to improve their overall health picture and their metabolic situation?
1: Yeah. Yeah, I mean, I think, like you said, starting small is key. You know, I think movement is

0: probably one of the best things to do, right? I mean, park a little further away when you're going to the store for some extra steps, you know, taking a flight of stairs instead of an elevator. Just, you know, if when you're, you know, making your coffee in the morning, doing a couple of, you know, body weight squats or something like that. I think starting with just, you know, a little bit of movement and kind of working up from that is one of the best kind of starts.
1: Yeah. How much would you say that what we eat and what we take into our bodies versus physical movement, how much would you say those things, or what would you say the picture is of how those things affect our health? If a person is going to begin to address health, they're going to begin to address weight loss, would you say, okay, the first thing you need to do is start to get active, or the first thing you need to do is start to consider what you're putting into your body? What is there one that takes priority over the other?
0: I think they're both crucial, you know, and ideally you can do them both in tandem. You know, it's hard, you know, our energy balance, you know, in our bodies does depend on what we take in, but it also, you know, it also depends on kind of what we're expending. And I think your movement, you know, is crucial for that as well. So do both if you can, you know, but also, you know, look at your lifestyle and see what's probably more reasonable for you to do. If, you know, changing the diet, or if that seems to be a harder push in the beginning, well, don't do that. Don't do the heavy work, do the movement first. If the movement seems to be the bigger push, you know, some dietary things you can do. I think you know, look at your own picture and decide what's most reasonable for you. Yeah. I'd say both of those are, you know, both crucial.
1: Yeah. We hear a lot about living longer, especially, you know, with access to medical technologies that we have these days. A lot of people are living a lot longer than they used to, but we also want to live better. So can you talk to us in these closing moments about the difference between your lifespan and your health span?
0: Yeah. So absolutely. You do want to live as many years. Well, a lot of people want to live as many years as they can, but you want high quality years, right? You want to be independent. You want to be able to engage with your family and your community and all the things that you hold dear. You know, you want to be able to recover from illness if those things happen, unfortunately. So, you know, looking at the health span really looks at how many of those years that you have where you're able to, you know, optimize your life. And managing your metabolic health, managing your weight, you know, managing a number of things is crucial for that. So it's really looking at the quality, you know, of those years that you have.
1: Yeah. Well, looking forward, Dr. Russell Goemann, let's say 10 or 20 years ahead, what gives you hope about where medicine around our metabolic health is headed?
0: Yeah, and I think that we have a lot more resources now. We have a lot more of these medications coming to market. We're learning more. I hope we get some public policy changes that make these things more accessible. You know, I hope that people will engage more with their clinicians, you know, on these issues in a, you know, a stigma-free, shame-free way as well. So I think all those factors converging can make us a lot healthier.
1: Yeah. And what's the takeaway? What do you want to leave people with after our conversation today? If there's one takeaway that folks can take with them, what would that be for you?
0: Yeah, that your metabolism is not fixed. You can change it. You can change it at any point in your life, right? Mm-hmm. And you can certainly start small. And those small changes do aggregate to really big effects.
1: How do you change your metabolism, Dr. Russell Goemann? I know it's a big question.
0: You build muscle. You move more. You know, those are some of the, that's probably one of the easier ways. You understand your health conditions and you treat those. If you have a thyroid issue, you get it treated. If you have diabetes, you get it treated, right? So it's part of that comprehensive plan of, you know, understanding your body, you know, what your medical conditions are, and know that, you know, those things can be maximized,
1: yeah,
0: can be optimized.
1: All right, Danny, I want one comment for you as we're leaving. Don't give me that look, Danny.
2: What do you mean a comment?
1: Well, you stay in the gym, Danny. Dr. Goemann, you can see Danny's, the muscles are bulging even below the sweatshirt, the hoodie.
2: You're making a black man blush right now.
1: So Danny, what's your advice to our audience as we're leaving today? Danny's he's a specimen. He's a representative of what it means to do things in the right way. So, Danny, what's your one piece of advice you would leave people with in terms of getting their health profile together?
2: Take your vitamins every single day.
1: Oh.
2: I take 12 a day and drink a ton of water, right?
0: Yes. Yeah. Water, hydration, you know, they help with, fullness and, lots of good stuff.
2: And seafood is your friend.
1: Oh, wow.
2: Yeah. I eat a lot of fish. You agree, really? Doctor? A lot of fish, right?
0: I do. Oh. I do. Got to watch, you know, some of the fish. Said the mercury, yeah, got to be a little careful. But, yeah. You know.
1: Tony Robbins talked about that. The mercury. He was eating seafood like crazy. And he talked about getting mercury poisoning from tuna and from swordfish.
2: Is anything safe?
1: No.

0: No.
1: Moderation. Moderation.
0: Exactly.
2: Yeah. Well, yeah. I eat fish every day, so I don't know. Yeah.
0: Doing well.
2: Thank you. Appreciate
0: Doing
2: it.
0: Good. Well, Dr. Russell Goman, I want to thank you for taking time to talk to us about this important topic this morning and for being with us here on the front page. Thank you for taking time with us. It's something we should be talking about more often than what we do. But thank you for helping to remove the stigma from it and focusing us on what we can do positively to impact our health this morning.
1: Yeah, well, thank you for having me. It's been fun.
0: All right. You can find Dr. Dacia Russell Goman online at Dacia Russell MD on Instagram, DACIARUSSELLMD. That's Dacia Russell MD on Instagram, DACIARUSSELLMD to follow along and understand more about how our metabolic health works. So thank you once again, Dr. Goman, for being here with us on the front page.
1: All right. Thank you.
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1: Flora says, I've been sleeping with our yard man for a while, and he doesn't like wearing protection. We got into an argument about it, and now he's not answering my husband's text to come to our yard. How can he be so petty when he knows I'm married? What is
0: See,
1: going
0: right here,
1: on?
0: Right here,
2: Walter. God.
0: Y'all got to quit writing us with all this craziness, acting like it's normal.
1: Yes.
3: You're not qualified, Steve.
0: Dog, I don't, what y'all want me to do?
1: Yes.
0: Y'all, I can't apply no rules to this stuff. Because y'all keep coming up with all this abnormal mess like it's regular.
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0: Hey, good morning, L.A. Here's the one and only Ade Lamar to keep you updated. What's going on around L.A., Ade?
6: I'll tell you what, we're up this morning early trying to find out what is going on with all these street takeovers. They were once very, very active, calmed down a bit, and now they're back. I'll give you the very latest on what investigators are saying. And looks like the egg recall is still in effect, but dozens more are still getting sick. We've got to get the word out about the recall. We've got more to share. And then a gang sweep that landed 85 in jail. We'll talk about where authorities were able to hit and make the arrest. All this and more as we get started on this beautiful Tuesday morning. Now, if you're rolling through traffic, there are a few things that's going to slow down your ride this morning. But slowing down is okay, right? As long as you're not caught up in an accident. The northbound 101 at Woodman Avenue, there is a reported fire there, so be aware of that. Then you're back over on the westbound 10 at Indian Hill Boulevard. That's going to be a collision there and heads up. And then Crenshaw Boulevard tied up on the eastbound 105 with construction. So please allow them to take care of that as easily as possible, as safely as possible. All right. The KJLH Women's Health Expo is in full effect. We are on the countdown. It's going to be Saturday, August 15th there in Long Beach. We're going to tell you what's happening there at the convention center a little bit later on this morning. So we've got a lot to get through. So let's get to it. Good morning, family. It's a day. 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
9: Thank you, thank you, thank you. We are up and moving on a Tuesday, well into the week as we get closer to the KJLH Women's Health Expo. You're going to hear more and more about the big day Saturday, August 15th at the Long Beach Convention Center. We're super excited, that's beyond the word, of having you all come because we're working on some really special things. You've been hearing us talking about Memory Lane, our Caregiver Circle, our TLC lounges, and all the wonderful speakers that are coming to share with you. We have found that research shows more and more women are becoming caregivers, and they're being caregivers of folks with dementia, family members, loved ones who have dementia. So we've decided to create a whole space to get you as much information, as many resources, and really empower you in your situations, all right? So make sure if you have a family member or someone you know that's a caregiver, it doesn't necessarily have to be for dementia, but it's a caregiver who really needs to pour back into themselves, which is most caregivers, make sure you share with them what we're doing on Saturday and get them registered and get them there, all right? That's Saturday, August 15th at the Long Beach Convention Center. Go to kjlhradio.com to get registered. Now, in traffic this morning, what is rolling and what is not? Well, we have several things on the northbound 710 and Olympic Boulevard. There is a crash. We're working to get that clear there in East LA and then back over at Rose Hills Road from the northbound 605. Folks are calling me, telling me there's a problem there. It is actually a hazard and not a crash. So if you slow down, you won't get caught up in too much of that, all right? Good morning, family. It's a day, Lamar. 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

0: 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Today, about 24% of clinical trial participants come from communities of color, even though we make up more than 40% of the U.S. population. 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
1: Well, I'll tell you what, we have teamed up with Impact LA Jr. We're excited about this backpack giveaway because it's for Kobe Day. It's the 7th annual Back to School Backpack Giveaway. Kobe Day is going down August 8th from 11 to 3 p.m. there at the Barack Obama Charter School, right? So we want you to get there, 13305 San Pedro Street. Thousands of backpacks will be given away. Not just backpacks, but the supplies too. That's where it can get you too, right, parents? Well, they're going to have all the supplies available for you. They'll be stuffed in the backpacks. They're going to do haircuts and hair stylings for the boys and the girls. And of course, they've got food and groceries that you can take home with you, as well as lots of games and activities to keep everyone busy and having a good time. Community resources will be available for things that may pop up throughout the year that you may just need contact information in case it does. So make sure you are there. Again, that is August 8th from 11 to 3 p.m. at the Barack Obama Charter School, all right? So make sure you're there. We'll be there. We can't wait to see you. Now, traffic is moving, and it's moving slow in some areas. Like if you're rolling on the northbound 5 at Olive Avenue, there is a hazard there. Slow down. Don't get caught up in that. Sheldon Street is tied up on the southbound 5 with a collision. And then back over, looks like Penrose Street from the southbound 5 has a crash there. And that's right outside of Altadena. So keep all of those in mind. Slow down, everyone. Please. Good morning, family. It's a day, Lamar. 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

0: Representation in clinical trials matters. Today, about 24% of clinical trial participants come from communities of color, even though we make up more than 40% of the U.S. population. 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
1: You know, he started his performance, you know, it gets a little steamy, gets a little hot, but the young woman didn't respond at all. And Usher walked away and told the crowd, quote, "I don't think she wants to be on stage, y'all." Well, this moment went viral and fans were upset with the woman, basically saying plenty of women would love to be serenaded by Usher. The woman is, her name is Gabrielle. She has responded to all the backlash via social media. She was basically saying that she and her mom had floor seats, and then someone came up to them and asked them if they wanted to move to the VIP section. The crazy part is they don't tell you who you're going on stage for, so you don't find out until the moment it happened. Then she added, "What did you all want me to do? Blank him on a stage? Blank him on stage? I mean, really?" Gabrielle also posted that, now here's it. This is it right here. She wanted Chris Brown and only Chris Brown. Okay.
2: Not the truth. So

0: Yes, that's what the issue was. Yeah. Yeah. So Usher was right. She didn't want to be on stage with him. With him. Right. Yeah. Mm-hmm. I love her clapback though. What did you guys want
1: Usher
0: me to do?
1: Usher got rejected.
0: Blank him on stage. Yeah.
2: Yeah. But she said, I was also reading that afterwards, because her mother and her aunt, they were all there at the concert.
0: And they're all beautiful. Yeah.
2: Uh-huh.
0: They're all beautiful
2: very
0: women.
2: Beautiful.
0: Yeah.
2: Yeah. Mm-hmm. And they were defending her. And they also said that Usher, that she took a picture with Usher's wife after the show and all this. Mm-hmm. So I think, you know, she part of it, they her family was trying to say, too, that she's being respectful.
0: Yeah.
2: As well. Yeah.
1: So. I got you.
0: Because he was on her and she was just like looking at him. She wasn't into it at all. It's like she had that get off of me look on her face.
2: Where's Chris?
0: Yeah. What are you doing?
3: So,
0: look.
3: So Chris was up there. It had been different performances.
0: Yeah. So she sang. She wanted
3: so
0: Chris
3: all the
0: and
3: respect
0: Chris.
3: Because her mom and them dad don't matter no more.
2: Right.
0: Exactly.
3: I'm going to give Chris what he came from. That's what you're telling me.
2: What's our Chris coming?
3: That had to hurt. Is Chris back there?
1: Once Chris gets you on that couch, it's different, boy.
0: It's over. Real different. It's over. Yeah. All right. In other entertainment news, British actor David Johnson will suit up to play, portray T'Challa's grown son, Toussaint, in Black Panther 3. So that is coming your way. There's also a rumor that Denzel is going to appear in the movie. There are no details on his character. Black Panther 3 will be released December of 2028. So they are working on it now. What do you guys think about that choice of Dave? He's a British actor. Right, David Johnson?
1: Yes.
0: Yeah.
1: Yes.
2: Okay, Drewski gonna have something to say about another British.
3: Oh, because he did the skit about the British actor
0: taking over.
2: It's cool. I mean, I'm sure they said Ryan Coogler, he had meetings with him. So, you know, Ryan knows talent.
0: Yeah, he does. Ooh, and David Johnson kind of looks like Chadwick Boseman. So, you know.
2: Yeah. So it'll be great. Well, yeah. We're going to watch it regardless.
0: Regardless.
3: I'm going to see it anyway.
2: Yeah. Black Panther 3. Yeah. Mm-hmm.
0: Yep. Mm-hmm. Coming to a theater near you in December of 2028. Mm-hmm. Finally, in entertainment news, this past weekend, guys, was the rescheduled White House Correspondents' Dinner. If you recall, the event had to be rescheduled from back in April when the dinner was cut short after a gunman breached security and opened fire. President Trump took aim at his political rivals back then, entertainers and journalists. Trump talked about Bruce Springsteen, California Governor Gavin Newsom, former President Barack Obama. He called Jimmy Kimmel, Jimmy Fallon, and Stephen Colbert, quote, sick people, and referred to CNN's Caitlin Collins as nasty. According to AP News, Trump also joked about a third term and said, quote, just like my presidency, the second time is always better and the third time will be better yet. The president went on to say, I'm only kidding. Then he put on a red cap that said Trump 2028. Okay, stop with the jokes, okay? This is very serious. We want you out now.
1: And fix this house you didn't tow up in that pool out back. You didn't tow everything. Once you start
2: the reflection pool? Yeah. Did you say out back?
1: Yeah.
0: Gold is all over the White House, gold paint everywhere.
1: Messed up everything.
3: A third of the White House is missing.
0: Yeah, because of
3: a ballroom. Wing.
0: Yeah.
3: A whole wing for a ballroom.
2: And that's the people's house. We're just talking about the White House, the cosmetic, the renovations, the destroying of the people's house, all of that. Let's get to the issues that are affecting us as Americans every single day.
0: What, like gas going back up? The war? You mean those things?
2: Yeah, then there's that. Yeah, surely.
0: What are you doing? 2020? No. Yeah. This is crazy. Yeah, and then he goes, I'm only kidding.
2: No, he's not. He's not kidding.
3: No, he's not kidding.
2: No. And I heard his speech was long.
0: Yeah, they rescheduled it pretty quickly, though.
1: We know it wasn't as good as Obama's was. Remember that one? That was classic.
0: Yeah. Well, yeah. Obama. That goes without saying, but I'm glad you said
1: it. Oh, that was classic.
0: But I'm glad you said it.
2: Yeah.
0: Yeah. They rescheduled it pretty quickly. I was surprised at this turnaround. Yeah, because that just happened in April, and it was very serious. But here we are.

0: Yeah.
1: They had it the other night, so that is the end of that.
0: All right. Trump 2020. All right, guys, coming up at 20 minutes after. It is my birthday. Oh, I got a poem from Junior.
2: What? What happened? Come on.
0: Thank you, Junior. I'm so happy. All right, it's coming up right after this. My birthday poem from Junior, our poet laureate, right after this.
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10: Will do, will do, will do. Looks like a week-long gang enforcement operation, Junior, across San Bernardino County has led to dozens of arrests, the seizure of more than 20 firearms, and execution of nearly two dozen search warrants. It's called Operation Consequences, a multi-agency crime suppression effort there by the San Bernardino Sheriff's Department. They conducted it through July 20th through the 26th. Investigators say they were able to target gang members and arrest 41 felony arrests, 43 misdemeanor arrests, the seizure of 22 firearms, including seven privately made ghost guns. Officials did not release the identity, though, of those that had been arrested. Looks like the singer David will head to trial. He's been accused of killing the 14-year-old girl Celeste Hernandez. The judge ruled that there was enough evidence to take this to trial. They used text messages, pictures, different things to get all this evidence. He will be back in court August 31st, that is, to find out when that court will actually have the trial for him. If convicted, he could face life in prison without parole or even the death penalty. We'll talk about that a little bit more later on. Let's roll through a little traffic this morning. Those of you that are making your way, there are several things slowing you down. Sheldon Street from the southbound 5, there's a collision there, heads up. And then on the northbound 405, right as you get to the 110, looks like that hazard is still there and very, very active. This traffic update is brought to you by the law offices of Homa Malayam. If you've been involved in a car accident, give her a call. She'll take care of you personally. 310-207-9009. No recovery, no fee. Good morning, family. It's Aday, Lamar. 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
1: All right, Tommy, please introduce our resident poet laureate.
2: Here it is. It's called J-Rap Junior's Raggedy A Poems. Junior's Raggedy A Poem. Here we go.
3: Yes, thank you. You know, Shirley, you know, today's your birthday. I started working on this poem last year, Shirley. I started last year.
1: What?
0: Working on this poem. A year ago?
3: Yeah, it took me around like August of 2025. I think when it first hit me, I said, oh, Shirley got another birthday coming up. And it just got ready Friday. So this is
1: going to be like the best poem ever because you've had a whole year.
3: I've never spent this much time on the poem.
1: Oh, I'm so excited.
3: It's called... Thank Happy birthday, Shirley. That's the title of it.
1: So here deep. It
2: is. How clever.
3: Yes, it is.
2: How clever.
3: Let us say hip, hip, hooray, because today is Shirley Strawberry's birthday. Shirley doesn't cuss or tell lies, even when we joke about her big eyes. She's got the best voice in radio. She's good looking, but all of us are scared of Shirley's cooking. Seriously though, you are a class act, and we couldn't do this show without you, and that's a fact. Shirley, you're special in every way. So on behalf of the Steve Harvey Morning Show, happy birthday. The end. Good Lord, it took a year. Woo! Finally,
2: really?
3: Push off of me.
2: Really? That took a year.
3: Some mental blocks.
2: That took a year.
1: Wait, can I just say thank you very much, Junior? Thank you.
2: For what?
1: Thank you for
2: what?
1: He worked on this a year. You know, I love all of Junior's
2: poems. It
1: sounds
2: like he wrote that this morning.
0: It really does.
3: This morning.
1: I'm like, you could do better, nephew.
3: Man, between
2: this
3: radio comedy shows and foundation work and my other radio show on weekends in Atlanta, I had to find time to put this in for sure. I had to do it. Man, it took a year.
1: I appreciate it. It's like wedding planning. It takes a year. But I, from my heart, appreciate it.
3: Yeah,
1: because, it took a year. And I always love your poems.
3: The hardest part about this whole thing, Shirley.
1: What?
3: Was the title. I had to think of the title. I was like, you know.
0: What's the title?
3: To the Queen Shirley Strawberry birthday. I put so many titles in there. I said, oh, it's Shirley's birthday. Just use that.
0: Because you can kind of less is more.
3: Less is more. I'm trying to give everything to you, you know.
1: Don't overthink it. Don't overthink it, Junior. Yeah.
3: Shirley hails from Chicago on this great day. I was putting so much stuff in there. I was really.
2: Today.
3: But you call it yours
1: it was great. Yes. Thank you, Junior. Thank you. That's when you work on stuff a year, hard work pays off. See there?
2: That's a payoff.
1: That's
2: the right
1: lesson.
2: There?
1: That's what we learned.
3: Tommy,
1: yeah.
3: The hate is
2: that's
3: so
2: a payoff.
3: Show.
2: I'm just asking what's a payoff. That's a payoff.
3: I worked on Carla's poem since the womb. So
1: all right.
3: Stand.
1: Thank you, Junior. Thank you again for that year of work. Coming up in 34 minutes after the hour, we're gonna ask the crew some random questions right after this.
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0: Aquarius, listen up. The day has something for you.
1: That I do, Shirley. I am quite excited to introduce to our family. Some of you may already know about him. He goes by Humble Zay, and he is a streamer that has decided to walk from Philadelphia all the way to California, 3,000 miles, to raise money for a trade school there in Philadelphia. He's made it to California. I'm so happy to report, right? He's been going through so many different things. He was hit by a car twice. He went through sundown times. He experienced extreme heat. So many things have happened, if you can imagine, walking 3,000 miles. And I want to thank Miss Omega Bell of Hawthorne for sending me a letter and sharing this inspiring story with me a few weeks ago. I jumped on Twitch so I could follow the route. And we're hoping to be able to get Humble Zay in to talk to him about his journey and inspire those that may have thought about how they want to help our beautiful world in some way. And Humble Zay has done it quite extraordinarily. I can't wait to hear more about his 3,000 mile journey every step of the way from Philly all the way to California. He's made it. All right, let's take a look at traffic. Look, there are a couple of things out there that's slowing you down. That would be Slauson Avenue from the westbound 90. Folks were calling me about a hazard in that area, so please slow down a bit there. Crenshaw Boulevard from the northbound 405 has a hazard, and we're working on the northbound 405 of the 110 with that hazard, trying to get it out of the way. All right? So good morning, family. It's a day. Lamar, you're listening to the Steve Harvey Morning Show right here on your station. 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
3: If you don't like what's going on right now, vote!

0: It is time to ask you guys some random questions. Are you ready?
1: Ready.
0: All right, here we go. What is the most beautiful place you've ever visited? We'll start out like that. What's the most beautiful place you've ever visited? And you guys have traveled a lot, extensively.
2: I'm going to say Thailand. I enjoyed Thailand.
0: It was Thailand? Beautiful. And what did you like so much about Thailand?
2: Well, it was just the culture. It was the buildings. It was it was seeing something that you've seen on TV and actually being there.
0: Oh,
2: and
0: yeah.
2: The market was actually fun. I mean, they have a lot to do in Thailand. I enjoyed that place.
0: Okay. All right. All right. Tommy, most beautiful.
1: Italy. Italy.
0: Okay. Rome like or
1: Rome.
0: Milan?
1: I liked all of it. Rome. God, I went. Several places, I just blank, but yeah, Italy was fly.
3: Oh, I've been to several places.
1: Well, you
0: Tommy,
1: you
0: I know you've been
1: you
0: a lot of
1: there.
0: Places. Okay, all right, guys. What TV show? We're asking just some random questions. What TV show do you feel is the best of all time?
1: Of all time?
0: All time.
1: Ooh, that's hard to narrow down to
0: it
1: one.
0: It is.
1: But that doggone Game of Thrones? Between

0: Game of Thrones, Breaking Bad.
1: Okay.
0: And The Wire.
2: Good times.
0: And The Wire.
3: Oh, The Wire.
1: And The Wire. Oh, man. Okay. Okay. All right.
3: Okay.
1: Junior, what you think?
2: I mean, all those things Tommy said, I love those shows, but one thing I'm still watching to this day is every episode, Martin. Every time it comes on,
1: Yeah.
2: I cannot miss that episode. Mm-hmm. That Varnell Hill episode is still one of my favorites.
1: Yes.
2: With Tommy Davidson. Yes, when they two fools was in that studio.
0: That's about to be a sitcom. Varnell Hill.
1: Oh, Varnell Hill. Yes. That's right. I heard that. Yeah.
0: Yes, sir.
3: But you know what the funniest to me Martin episode?
1: Which one?
3: It was Dave and Adeline Greer.
1: Uh-huh.
3: Reverend Leon Lonnie Love. Reverend.
2: Leon Lonnie Love. I got a feeling.
0: So, David ain't no joke.
3: A little softer now.
2: Give me something.
1: That's a very good one. You're right.
3: Baby.
1: Yeah. I also like the New Jack City episode with him with the fake dog.
0: With the stuffed dog.
2: Don't nobody know nothing.
1: All right. We're asking the crew some random questions. What's something you can do that you're really, really proud of?
0: Say that.
1: Yeah, you're really proud of something that you can do that you know you have this right. You're proud of yourself for doing this. You guys are on the stage every weekend. You do your comedy.
2: But that's easy. That's easy.
0: Uh-huh.
3: Well, go ahead, uh-huh. Junior. What is it? But it's so
2: one
3: easy.
2: One thing I can say right now, I'm really proud of knowing that if you have an issue, I can change your oil in your car. I can do that.
1: Oh. Yeah.
0: You're good at that.
2: Yeah.
1: You're a mechanic.
2: Yeah, I could do that, you know.
3: Oh, so, that's
2: you
3: know, good.
2: Okay. Just bring it on over here. I just, you know, change your oil. That's all I can
1: okay.
2: do.
1: Okay, all right. Okay.
3: Try it now.
2: Uh-huh. Try it now.
1: All right, Tommy.
0: I'm good for 7 minutes in that room with my baby. 7 minutes. I'm good.
1: Wait a minute. Hold up. Are we talking about sex right now?
0: Yeah. I'm cold for 7 minutes. Yes. I'm proud of that.
3: Okay.
1: But that's only something you would know.
0: Yeah.
3: Yeah.
0: 7 minutes. Well, I'm proud of that.
1: Okay, well, congratulations.
0: Ten is overrated. Let's not even go there. That's doing way too much. You're doing way too much.
1: Congratulations. Congratulations. I'm very happy for you. Yeah. We don't know. How can we ever prove that, though, you know?
0: You don't think I can make it to the seventh? Is that what you said?
1: I have no idea. I'm not in there. I don't know. It's your business.
3: You made it quite clear. Though that 10 is not the number.
0: That's doing too much, Carla. That's doing way too much.
1: Wow.
0: That's stunk.
2: That's doing too much.
1: All right. Yeah, you did too much. Yes, you did. All right. Coming up next, it is the nephew, 7 minutes in all, with the prank phone call right after this.
0: 10. We eating a sandwich by the time we get to 10. We eating a sandwich.
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1: Coming up at the top of the hour, right about 4 minutes after, it is my strawberry letter for today. And the subject is, he might look nerdy, but he's not. We'll get into that.
2: What that mean?
1: We'll see in just a few. Because right now, it is time for you, nephew, and today's prank phone call. What you got for us?
2: I got it for you. You know what? I'm still doing shout outs and thanking people in Chicago, and I definitely want to thank V103, baby. V103.
1: Okay. That's our station.
2: Showing me mad love. Invite me out to a luncheon on Friday. Had a good time with them in Chicago. Met the mayor. Mayor Brandon Johnson came out, hung out with me a little bit. My boy Leon Rogers, been in the comedy game for a long time. We go way back, and I just want to say thank you. Thank you for y'all showing mad love, great hospitality as I was in Chicago, Illinois. Chi-town, so packed.
1: Chi-town.
2: It was packed.
3: You were hanging out with the V103 listeners, the loyal listeners. They loyal showed up. Yes.
2: Mm-hmm. Good. And we was at Kitchen and Cocktails, the Samo Good Black-owned soul food.
1: Oh my God. You ate good, had a good comedy show. Wow.
2: Oof. I got to work out. I ate very well in Chicago.
1: Good friends.
2: Very well.
1: Yeah.
2: Nice. But the whole weekend was the WNBA All-Star was going on as well.
3: Mm-hmm. Right. Mm-hmm.
2: So the city was back.
3: A lot of drama with that.
2: Mm-hmm. Yeah. All right. This is FPC, Shirley. FPC.
1: Okay, what
2: this is
1: FPC?
2: Give it a shot. FPC. Junior, give it a shot. Carla, FPC.
1: For pride and consciousness. I don't know.
3: Girl, that's too deep for a shallow mind. You know his prank is not called that.
2: Whatever. Funeral Picture Company. Funeral Picture Company.
1: Oh, I was close. Oh, yeah.
2: Yeah.
1: I almost nailed that. I almost nailed that for sure.
2: Funeral Picture Company.
1: On my birthday.
2: All right, y'all take a listen. Here we go. Come on, Kat.

0: Hello?
1: Hello, I'm trying to reach a Darwin. Darwin.
0: This is he.
1: Hey, Darwin, how you doing? This is Frank with FPC. We're trying to come down and see about making an appointment with you within the next week, if that's possible.
0: Appointment for what, there?
1: We're supposed to come by. I'm with FPC. We wanted to, we have
0: FPC,
1: you on file.
0: What is that? What is FPC?
1: Sir, your name was left with us, and you're on our file to actually come out and make an appointment with you so we can get your picture taken.
0: You must have the wrong number. I'm not signed up to take no picture or anything, sir.
1: Okay, well, you're Darwin, correct?
0: Yes, I am Darwin, and you called Darwin, and that's who you called, but anything about a picture, what's up with a picture?
1: We've got you on our schedule here, FPC. We have you on our schedule to actually for us to come out to your home and take your picture.
0: Okay, FPC, which company is that? What type of picture would I be taking? I'm not taking no picture, but what is FPC?
1: Okay, you don't know anything about a photo being taken of you? Needing to be taken?
0: No.
1: Okay. Sir, FPC is, this is a funeral picture company.
0: Who?
1: Funeral picture company. And what we do is we come out and take your picture, and we actually keep it on file. That way, when you do pass away, we have your picture for your program, and we have a nice picture for you.
0: Oh, man. Well, look, I'm not dead right now. You're not taking no picture of me. Who is this again?
1: My name is Frank. Frank.
0: Oh, okay, Frank. You mean to tell me y'all taking pictures of people before they die just so you could have their picture on file?
1: We keep it on file, and then you have a good picture on your program, and that's what we do.
0: Like some I ain't signed up for nothing like that. Who the hell signed me up for some like that?
1: I'm not quite sure, but we're trying to schedule where we can come out beginning of next week so we can get your picture taken.
0: Next week, week after, you get the picture when I'm dead. You're not taking no picture of me before I die. That don't sound right.
1: Sir, don't you want to have a good picture on your program?
0: Sir, you're not taking no picture of me for no funeral arrangements that I'm not dead yet. I don't understand that. What the hell is this about? Nobody. Who signed me up for it then? Tell me that much.
1: Sir, I don't have the actual person listed here on who signed you up, but I do have the number, and you are Darwin, Mr. Darwin. So.
0: I didn't sign up for it, and I'm not taking no picture. You guys run around taking pictures of people before they die just to have a good picture on file? That sounds like some man. I ain't never heard of no like that, sir.
1: Okay, sir, we have your address here. Are you available?
0: I'm not available at all to take no picture for a funeral. That I'm not even dead yet. I don't get that. That sounds like a bunch of who the hell gave you my number? That's what I want to know.
1: Sir, I'm not quite sure, but one thing we have to do is we have to follow through with our job. So what we're going to have to do is I have to come out there and take a picture.
0: I don't want to
1: create a problem, but I have to get a picture of you by next week.
0: Oh, it's going to be a problem because you're not getting no picture of me for no funeral arrangement.
1: Mr. Darwin, I have to come by your house at least by Friday at around 12 noon. I'll come by and get a picture.
0: Friday? You ain't coming by my goddamn house no Friday. You gonna lie. I be come over here to try to get my picture. I got plenty of goddamn pictures in my house to put on the funeral program. I'm not taking no picture. That means I'm claiming to be dead. I'm not dead. That's some old bad luck got there. I don't know who the you work for, Frank, but you got there.
1: Sir, I work for FPC, sir. I work for FPC.
0: FCC, my you ain't not taking no picture of me. Don't come over here Friday talking about no god pistol.
1: Okay,
0: you better bring your god pistol, and I hope they got your god picture on file. But that's a stupid god company you work for. I ain't never heard of nobody taking no picture before they die. I got millions of pictures in here for that program. And when I'm gone, what the f*** I care about what a picture look like or who had my god funeral? This will make me you tell whoever the f*** you work for, they need to go find another occupation. That don't make no god sense. You're not coming over here Friday, buddy. You come over here if you want to.
1: Okay, Mr. Darwin.
0: Yes.
1: Are you familiar with Glenda?
0: That's my wife. What the f*** you about to say now?
1: All I want to do is say this, man. I just want to say Glenda the one that got me to prank phone call you. This is Nephew Tommy, baby, from the Steve Harvey Morning Show, huh?

0: I'll be a oh, boy, y'all done lost your head. I ain't never heard of no business like this. Some FPC, funeral picture taking. Well, man, I said my New Year's resolution, I was going to cut back on drinking, but you got me over here about to tip a bottle right now. You crazy. Oh, you crazy, man. Hey, come over here today about 4 and get a picture of Glenda. You come take a picture. Y'all got me, baby. You got me,
1: I got you, man.
0: I ain't never heard of no company like that.
1: Hey, your wife put me up to it, man. I tell you what, you tune in tomorrow morning, man. You're going to catch yourself on national radio.
0: Hey, Dad, I'm going to tell everybody. Boy, they had me hot over here. I'm going to, don't tell Glenda, but I'm going to have me a drink anyway. I was looking for an excuse to drink. That right there, a funeral picture taken to put on fire. Boy, y'all done lost a half a mind in your head with that and that, buddy.
1: Hey, man, I got to ask you something, man. Darwin, tell me this here, man. What's the baddest, and I mean the baddest, radio show in the land?
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2: I got to stay consistent. August 2nd, I will be consistent with stupidity in Memphis, Tennessee at the Salt and Bar Bistro. 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August 2nd, Sunday night is when it's all going down. Probably won't make it to work on Monday, but we won't talk about that right now. All right, no August 2nd, surprise. Memphis, Tennessee, Salt and Bar Bistro. Shirley?
3: 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All right, thank you, nephew. Coming up next, my strawberry letter, the subject. He might look nerdy, but he's not. 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

0: getting the kids ready for school, back to school, right? KGLH is proud to be a part of Impact LA's Backpack Giveaway. August 8th, this is Kobe Day. From 11 to 3 p.m., they've been doing this 7 years there at the Barack Obama Charter School, and we want you to come out and be a part of it. You can grab some backpacks that are stuffed with school supplies. You've got the haircuts and the styles happening. They've got food and groceries available, community resources, all there that day, all right? August 8th from 11 to 3 p.m., Barack Obama Charter School. You don't want to miss out. Get there. We'll be there. Can't wait to see you. Moving through traffic this morning could be easier if you could avoid a few things this morning. Stadium Way, right there on the northbound 110. There's a hit and run there. No injuries, but any situation in that area can really cause a lot to bottleneck. Then the northbound 405 at Crenshaw Boulevard with a hazard. Then back over on the 405. You don't need problems on the 405 ever, because it always has its built-in problems with slow traffic. Southbound 405, there is a collision at Skirball Center Drive. That's going to slow you down a bit out there, so please be aware. 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You've been in an accident. You shouldn't stress about it. Let the SOS Lawyers take care of you. You get better. They'll take care of the insurance companies to make sure they do right by you. Give them a call, 877-SOS-SOS-1. That's 877-SOS-SOS-1. When we come back, we're going to talk about Jazz on the Beach coming up August 22nd and 23rd. KGLH presenting the first ever LA Jazz Festival with some names. Oh, you can't wait to see Grace the Stage. 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
5: Information on the way. Let us have it a day. Oh, that rhymed.
6: Thank you, Shirley. Let me just do a quick reminder here, family. We've been telling you about the heat wave that's coming through, and it's really affecting the ocean currents, and a lot of folks are getting out to the beaches, but there are still advisories in effect. Those strong rip currents are still affecting the beaches, and of course, we're reminding people, if you're going to get out there, please, please be super, super careful. As many folks are getting out there, hundreds and hundreds of folks are having to be rescued. They're saying that nearly 2,000 actually off just in the LA County over the last weekend. So look, we need people to really do what they can to stay out of the water, especially the rough waters that are generated from different situations that are happening, not necessarily in our area, like the waters that are being generated by Hurricane Genevieve and all that. So please be careful. Bo, I sent you that video of that young 10-year-old boy that was being rescued by a 16-year-old lifeguard and how they had to fight through those waves to get that young man to shore. Look, please, please be careful. If you're going to get out there in the water, do so carefully. Don't, if you can't, just avoid it right now. Just right now, okay? Until we can get all of these heat risks and these different warnings with the rip tides and the high currents, until we can get these out of the way, that'll be a lot safer to stay on land, all right? Let's move through a little traffic this morning. Some of you are making ways out at Paramount Boulevard from the westbound 105. You're trying to get through that collision, but look, it's going to be there for a minute. They do need to investigate. So if you can't avoid that area, northbound 710 at Stadium Way, the on-ramp is tied up a bit there with a hit and run. No injuries, even though the investigation for a hit and run is not happening, they do have to still get that cleared up. So in the meantime, if you can avoid the area, it will save you a lot of time, all right? A lot of time. This traffic update is brought to you by the SOS Lawyers. You've been in an accident. You shouldn't stress because you've called the SOS Lawyer, right? Yeah, 877-SOS-SOS-1. That's 877-SOS-SOS-1. Good morning, family. It's a day. 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
1: I see you, L.A. Now let's look at some headlines this morning. Hey, Aday, what's going on?
2: Well, you know what, Shirley? Something that's not making enough headlines is this young man, a streamer named Humble Zay, who started walking months ago from Philly to California trying to raise money for a trade school that he wants to do for young people there in Philadelphia. Now, that, if you think about it, 1,000 miles walking, and he's completed it just yesterday, and we're so happy for him. This young man's journey has taken him through some very serious situations. I'm talking heat. I'm talking tornadoes, they said, that he went through. He actually got hit by a car twice, was in the hospital. And there are certain rules that go with this kind of walk. Now, he sleeps in an RV at night, but the RV cannot follow him and cannot slow down the traffic. So the RV has to park miles and miles and miles ahead of him, and he makes his way to that RV for the night. They're saying that he walks up to 30 miles.

0: miles sometime or more each day he had to do this. And I want to thank Omega Bell, one of our listeners there in the city of Hawthorne, who brought this young man to my attention. She had followed him from day one that he started this, right? 127 or 20 something days ago. And he's finally made it here. We are in touch with his team. We want to hear more about his journey and why he thought that this would be the way, the avenue to do this for his fellow young people there in Philadelphia. How amazing is that? So big congratulations to Humble Zay. I even signed up on Twitch just so I could see him stream. I'm telling you, I love this. And thank you, Miss Omega Bell. She says she is a seasoned senior and she's been following him all along and thought he would be inspiring to bring to our family. So I'm working on it, Miss Omega. We're working on it. All right. Let's take a look at traffic. We're making some moves out there. Looks like it's going to be slow and go at Lancashire Boulevard from the northbound 5. It is a reported fire out there. Southbound 605 at Alondra Boulevard in Santa Fe Springs. It's maintenance. That's what the slow and go is all about. So please allow them to do that safely and get back home to their families. All right. So good morning. Good morning. Good morning. We've got birthday shout outs coming up brought to you by the SOS Lawyers. You've been in an accident. You shouldn't stress. The SOS Lawyers have your back. 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
1: Oh, yeah. A lot of folks celebrating birthdays today. I love it. I love it. Happy birthday to you. The birthday list is brought to you by the SOS Lawyers. You've been in an accident. Oh, no, that's not good. The one good thing is you call the SOS Lawyers. So he's making sure those insurance companies do right by you while you recoup and get better. That number to dial in case you've yet to do that. Oh, let me give it to you. 877-SOS-SOS-1. That's 877-SOS-SOS-1. Okay, Joyce Bragg is 21 years old today out in Compton. Happy birthday to you. We got Michaela Craig, 26 in LA. Happy birthday. Mitra Lowe is celebrating along with LaMarcus Evans. Aletha is celebrating. Williams, that is. Aletha Williams, she's celebrating in LA. Karen Moore in Texas, listening with the KJLH mobile app. DTB Mookie Brown is celebrating 51 in where is that? Watts, happy birthday. JJ Brown is 51. Royalty Braun is 15 in LA. Angela V. Washington, 39 in Inglewood. Kimberly Maxwell, happy birthday to you. Shantae, that is Crosby, is 58. Lakeisha Huey is 53. Happy birthday to you. Jason Anderson is celebrating. Tanoa Johnson is 48 in Carson. Happy birthday. Candace McCulley Smith. Candace, I'm so glad you were finally able to reach me to get on this birthday list, my dear. Happy birthday to you. Kalina Garrett, 45 in LA. Rolani, Fred, and Stan. What is this? They're all celebrating the Black Classic Car Club. What is that? They're all twins, or that's what they're celebrating. They're all triplets. And they're all birthday. Their birthdays is today. Okay, I got it. Okay, I get it. Because I'm thinking. Okay, so Lonnie, Fred, and Stan with the Black Classic Car Club here in LA. They're all celebrating their birthday. And boy, I can imagine they're going to have an amazing birthday. Yeah, great party there. Cruising. I love it. Danielle, that is, Hernandez is celebrating too. Happy birthday. Happy birthday to all of you that are on our list today. All right, let's take a quick look at traffic. We're rolling on the southbound 110 at 11th Street with a hazard there. Victory Boulevard, the off-ramp of the eastbound 134, and then the northbound 5 at Imperial Highway. The on-ramp is tied up there in Baldwin Park. Looks like that's going to be, actually, it's not Baldwin Park, but right there on the on-ramp, a hazard. So careful in those directions. All right, good morning. It's a day, Lamar, Radio Free, 102.3.
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3: Nephew Tommy here, and it's time for a look at the city with the one and only Aday Lamar.
8: Yes, sir. Yes, sir. Let me go through a few things that are happening in our city that we really need to pay attention of. Look, have you heard about these coyotes that have taken over the abandoned construction site there in West Hollywood? Yeah, residents are not happy about that. Looks like they are running through, and residents are saying, look, we've got to do something about it. They're fearful of them, as you can imagine. But if you've had a chance to check out the video, these coyotes are like, hey, we are here. Residents, of course, want the city officials to step in because they're worried about, you know, their small dogs being attacked and all that good stuff. But look, they better do something quick because these jokers, they are really standing guard. Like, that is their spot and they're not moving. Jay-Z has added a second show to the SoFi Stadium, and everyone is trying to grab those tickets as quickly as possible. This is his 30th anniversary celebration, and folks are trying to get

0: at this. Look, he will be headed our way October 23rd as part of the Jay-Z 30 celebration. It's the concert series. He's added another show, and everyone's excited about it. The 30th anniversary of his debut album, Reasonable Doubt. Are you grabbing your tickets? Will you be in the house? Okay, we'll see. And then, of course, look, we've been talking about the rip currents and the high tides that are happening at our beaches. We talked about this earlier. We're warning you guys to please be careful if you're going to be out anywhere near the water. Nearly 2,000 beachgoers were rescued over the weekend. That is not anything to take, be careful with that. Do not get out there and play. Do not get out there and take things for granted that you'll be all right just swimming in this water. When you see the currents, which you have to be able to spot, the high waves and the tides, please do what you can to stay away from the water. Oh my goodness, 2,000 in one weekend, that is more than scary. Running through traffic this morning, the westbound 10 at Crenshaw Boulevard, there are several things. Hit and run there, no injuries to report. The westbound 91 at Long Beach Boulevard with a hazard, and then back over Pacific Avenue from the westbound 10. Folks are calling me about that crash. Hoping to get that cleared for you in a bit. In the meantime, slow down. This traffic update is brought to you by the law offices of Homa Malayam. If you've been involved in an accident, give her a call, 310-207-9009. No recovery, no fee. Good morning. It's a day. 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
3: Well, thank you, Shirley. Look, parents are trying to get these kids ready for school, right? Kids want to get back to school so they can see their friends, but they want to make sure they have the right things. So KGLH has teamed up with Impact LA for their backpack giveaway at the Barack Obama Charter School. It's on Kobe Day, August 8th, from 11 to 3 p.m. Thousands of backpacks stuffed to the brim with all the school supplies they need. They're going to do haircuts and styling for the kids. There'll be food and groceries that you can take home, and of course, games and activities for the whole family to come out and enjoy, and lots of community resources, information that you can take that you may need along the way during the school journey, right? So again, it's the 7th annual Back to School Backpack Giveaway, Impact LA and KGLH teaming up for Kobe Day to make it super special. Saturday, August 8th from 11 to 3 p.m. That's from 11 to 3 p.m. They're at 13305 San Pedro Street in Los Angeles. That's Barack Obama Charter School. We will see you there, all right? Now, let's roll through traffic together. Look, we're rolling, but it's a slow ride. As long as we're not in any issues out there, the northbound 101 at Santa Monica Boulevard, we are tied up a bit there. Looks like it's going to be there for a minute. That's a collision. Then we're back at Vermont Avenue from the eastbound 10. That crash is still very active. And the southbound 405 at National Boulevard, we're hoping to get that clear for you in a bit here. 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You've been in an accident. That's unfortunate. But the SOS Lawyers can make sure that insurance companies do right by you while you recover. Give them a call at 877-SOS-SOS-1. That's 877-SOS-SOS-1. 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
3: All right, guys, here we are. Last break of the day.
8: Last break for Tuesday. Birthday. Last break for the birthday.
9: One time for the birthday, girl.
10: Hey. Yeah.
9: Yeah. For the birthday girl.
10: Shirley.
9: Go, Shirley. Go, Shirley.
8: Barely strong.
9: Bam. Oh. Go, Shirley.
3: Thank you, guys.
9: Happy birthday.
3: I feel the love.
9: All right.
3: Mm-hmm.
8: Julie, you did a poem earlier. I want to hear it again.
10: Here we go. Let us say hip hip hooray, because today is Shirley Strawberry's birthday. Shirley doesn't cuss or tell lies, even when we joke about her big eyes. She's got the best voice in radio, and she's good looking. But all of us on this show is scared of Shirley's cooking. Seriously,
3: whatever.
10: Though, you're a class act. And we couldn't do this show without you. And that's a fact. Shirley, you're special in every way. And we hope you have a great birthday. The end. I really believe that.
3: Junior, thank you so much. Didn't you tell us that you worked on that for a whole year?
10: I did.
3: It definitely shows.
8: A whole year.
10: Because
8: Okay, so let me try this. I wrote one two minutes ago. Let's see if it adds up to what he did.
9: Okay.
8: Can we try that? All right.
9: Not the challenging competition.
8: I'm speaking from my heart, though. We've been friends for so long. I'm speaking from my heart. Okay, so, all right, don't say nothing till I get through. Here we go. Happy 85th. You did it so swift. You looking good at 85, BS aside. Surely you still look nice and neat, and I'm so surprised you still got all your teeth. You got your Social Security and your AARP. All of this is encouraging to me. I want to say this from the bottom of my heart. I love you every day. Happy, happy, happy birthday. The end.
9: All right, nephew Tommy.
3: Thank you, nephew. And I do look good for 85, right?
8: Happy 85th. Oh, my God.
9: What was that?
3: I don't know. Love is always wrapped up into something, with something, you know? Thank you, guys. I appreciate it. You know I do. Thank you. Love right back.
10: That was good, Tommy, except for the last part. That's plagiarism. What? Did you say?
9: Baby, you better get your lawsuit paperwork together. Yes. He stole your line.
10: I'm not going to do it because that was good, man. That's Shirley. That's it. We do love you, Shirley.
3: Thank you. I love you guys right back. You know it.
9: But I have some reflective birthday questions.

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0: 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Nothing even matters. 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Autopsy results revealed in Celeste Rivas Hernandez case. Singer David faces trial for murder. Harbor UCLA Medical Center's $1.8 billion renovation in West Carson. That's going to help a lot of families. 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And Kobe Day for the kids. I got more info this hour, 10:42. And my kids say,
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0: It's Radio Free 102.3 KJLH, latest from Century out of Houston, Texas. It's Single Don't Mind for Gardena. That's a hit. There you go. I got Tony Braxton coming up inside another 20 minutes of nonstop music. Family is what we're talking about this hour. 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Save the date for the 7th annual Back to School Backpack Giveaway coming up on Kobe Day, August 8th, 11 a.m. to 3 p.m. So I got thousands of backpacks to give away filled with school supplies, lots of giveaways to spot Barack Obama Charter School. That's 13305 San Pedro in L.A. Back to school for the kids. We got more info.
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0: 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Lena Bird Miles. People gone people. So don't trip. Catch a case.
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0: Smash from Jane Hancock. Recorded live at the Blue Note Los Angeles. Legendary cut from Prince coming up. We'll take a look at your sports scene. Matthew Stafford, QB of the Rams. First practice. So how did it go? I'll tell you coming up this hour at 11:42. Plus, I'll tell you more about Jazz on the Beach. Can't wait for that one. August 22nd and 23rd. You also log on to KJ.

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0: 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Yeah.
1: So let me say something, because I got something to say. Song is called Forgive Them.

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Give it till there's nothing left. I like to watch real close what it say under his breath. Whether bad or good, they talking about me building rep.

disclose your business and they get the telling. 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Forgive them.

0: myself. Lord, forgive them for me. That's my song, Forgiven.
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0: Radio 3. 102.3 KTLH, the Artist O'Deal, featuring Whiskey at Night Shed, the Sun. That's the cut right there. Send it out to the OC on the Radio Free Mobile app. Got the latest of Shaggy featuring Robin Thicke. Got some Snoop with Swizz Beatz. Plus, we'll tell you more about the 7th Annual Back to School Backpack Giveaway on Kobe Day, Saturday, August 8th. Got more info coming up as we take a look at your sports scene. So, Rams QB Matthew Stafford, first practice of training camp yesterday. Matthew said, "I'm surrounded by many great players." Matthew also said, "It's a blast to be here." I love that. That's a great attitude. Minnesota Vikings signed former All-Pro safety Jamal Adams. Terms were not revealed. I tell you what, that's just a lot of money. Getting by a gallon of gas. And in the MLB, Mariners and Dodgers play tonight.
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0: 2.3 KJLH. SZA, Calvin Harris, Weekend. That's for Rachel. In the 323, supposed to take the day off for her birthday. No work today. Happy birthday, Rachel.
1: Thank you.
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1: I know, huh?
0: You weren't supposed to go to work. Entertainment trending, Purple Rain. More info this hour at 12:42. 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
1: Ooh, that's my song.
0: You know, I used to call them the Hutchinson sisters back in Chicago. That's back in the day. All right, John B., Angie Stone, a little touch of jazz, Kirk Wiggum coming up. Entertainment trending, Purple Rain, the musical, bringing Prince's iconic film to Broadway. 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

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Yes, the opening session is live on air. 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
0: Latest from Elevate Chicken Traffic next hour, 12 after. Here's what we're talking about this hour, fam. Jazz on the Beach is coming. I'm talking August 22nd, 23rd. Of course, Radio Free 102.3 KJLH introduces the first ever LA Jazz Festival. Yeah, first ever. You got John Legend, Janelle Monae, Raphael Sadiq, Parliament, Funkadelic, PJ George Clinton. How about that mothership? And more. 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

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More info coming up. So we take a first look at your drive. Northbound 405 Ventura Boulevard, you got accident there. It's backing up stuff a lot. Southbound 5 at Magic Mark Parkway, accident there. I got rear lanes. And then eastbound 60 at the 605 split, accident again with debris in lanes. Stay safe out there, family. 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

103.3 KJLH, Bruno Mars, Anderson .Paak, Love's Train. Got Southgate checking in. All right, family, Mariah Carey, Chris Brown. I got some Outkast with a 323. That's how you guys say it. Outkast.

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0: And we just love you back. Terry back coming up after 3. Tammy will tell you more about the 7th annual Back to School Backpack Giveaway on Kobe Day, Saturday, August 8th. More info coming up with Tammy. Take another look at your drive southbound 110 at the 10 West split accident with injuries. First responders, I'd say now. A couple of things on that 405 freeway. Northbound 405 Ventura Boulevard accident. Northbound 405 Mulholland Drive accident. Take some patience with you. That's another look. KJLH traffic.
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0: from South Central to Long Beach. A

0: gonna save us? I need to know.
1: Nobody.
0: Because if you don't, we don't. No.
1: Nobody's gonna save us.
0: Eric Benet. Eric Benet's perfect stay-at-home date night. This is what he posted.
1: Okay, okay.
0: This is what he posted.
1: Perfect stay-at-home date night.
0: This is his perfect stay-at-home date night. Order 3 pizzas and some kind of dessert.
1: Okay.
0: Both y'all pop a 10-milligram gummy.
1: Okay.
0: And then put on Breaking 2 Electric Boogaloo. Hold on. Hopefully the edible hits right at the hospital scene so y'all can appreciate the emotional complexity that Turbo and the crew are navigating. You're welcome. If you know, you know. I know you don't know this movie.
1: I do know this movie.
0: You know.
1: I know this movie. Turbo, Dreamwine got that scene from. Yeah. I'm okay. Hip. I know what's going on with this.
0: And the white girl.
1: Yeah, and the white girl. Always got to be a white girl.
0: Always got to be. What was that movie with, not Mekhi Phifer, but...
1: Say the Last Dance.
0: Say the Last Dance.
1: Yeah. Always got to be a white girl. She was cool, though.
0: I was a Breaking fan.
1: Really?
0: Like, in my mind, like, in my head, I created a whole scenario with this dude that I was breakdancing with. And I pretended like the whole thing was a movie.
1: Yeah.
0: In my head.
1: Yeah, that's why you're such a good actress.
0: We was breakdancing and stuff, and... his friend was mad because we had gotten close and he was teaching me how to break dance. I mean, it's just crazy.
1: Word.
0: It's crazy.
1: Young love is something else.
0: In my head, it was a whole movie. I was like, oh my God, I'm in breaking.
1: Yeah.
0: No, you breaking in your head.

0: Yeah,
1: Tammy,
0: you break it in your head.
1: Yeah, yeah. Your mind is breaking.
0: Yeah, bless your heart, man.
1: So that is a good date night, though. I don't like, he said Electric Boogaloo. He said breaking two Electric Boogaloo. I'm not a fan of breaking two Electric Boogaloo. But breaking, I'm good with that one.
0: Yeah. Yes,
1: I'm good with that one. Yeah. If
2: that's
1: you know,
2: Turbo,
1: you know.
2: Turbo and Ozone, right?
1: Turbo and Ozone, yeah, baby. I met Turbo when I first moved to L.A. and was totally, like, geeking out because I was like, oh my God, celebrities really live here. But he was outside of LA. I was doing cigarette surveys.
0: Really?
1: Yeah, I was working for an inconspicuous company that would take you outside of the city limits and take you to clubs where you could smoke because, you know, you can't smoke inside the city.
0: Right.
1: So we go outside the city limits and we would survey smokers. And at the end of the survey, we would give them a Zippo lighter for doing the survey with us.
0: Interesting. That's cool. Wow,
1: but we would leave at like midnight.
0: And they were just smoking cigarettes.
1: No, no, no. We would go to the club and we would look for the cigarette smokers.
0: Yeah.
1: But we went outside of LA because you can't smoke in the club out in LA.
0: Okay.
1: So we would, so they would pick us up at a black man in a black van would pick us up in some random corner.
0: Sounds shaky.
1: Some random corner.
0: Sounds very shaky.
1: In LA at midnight. Me and my girl Mashari Bain. Mashari Bain. If y'all know Mashari, text her. Tell her, Tammy Mac, talk about her.
0: That's all right.
1: And we would get in the van and drive an hour outside of the city to clubs where you could smoke outside or had smoking sections. And we would do surveys with people who were smoking and then give them a Zippo lighter after they did the survey.
0: That's all right. I guess that's a pretty good gig.
1: No.
0: Seems interesting.
1: I like the one I have now better.
0: Oh, yeah.
1: So
0: yeah.
1: Much better. So much better.
0: Yeah, I'm sure.
1: I don't even, how did that come up? We were talking about what?
0: You know.
1: I don't know, breaking something. I don't know. We got there. Insecure. Oh, Turbo. I met Turbo.
0: Met Turbo.
1: At one of those clubs outside.
0: Okay.
1: And he was dancing and like I was gathered around. He was dancing.
0: Really?
1: Yeah.
0: Was he smoking?
1: I don't remember if he was smoking or not, but I think it was something wrong with his leg, so he couldn't quite.
0: Oh, all that breakdance.
1: Yeah, he couldn't quite get it like he used to get it. Insecure, the 10th anniversary tour starring Issa Rae. I've got those tickets coming up for you later in the show. They'll be at the YouTube Theater, the cast of Insecure, Thursday, October 8th. So we will hook you up with those tickets later. And if you are wondering about the Women's Health Expo, Wonder No More, free screenings, real doctors, real talk. 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Plus, we've got over 100 vendors, breakout sessions that'll change how you think about your body. Of course, free massages. The first ever author's corner.
0: Mm-hmm.
1: Only 10 slots available.
0: 10 slots. Going fast.
1: We still have slots available. There is a prime rate for that.
0: Mm-hmm.
1: But only 10 are allowed, so that's a good thing. You know, you will be highlighted. And then special appearances by who we just finished talking about, Mr. Eric Benet.
0: Yeah.
1: And actor Christian Keys. This is happening Saturday, August the 15th. Long Beach Convention Center. 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
1: Yes, ma'am.
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0: There's no,
1: now you say he do the mink dance. I'm going to turn my microphone off.
0: He's gone viral.
1: Because I don't want to disrespect this young man.
0: He's gone viral. He's 72 years old. And he's gone viral for doing the mink dance. But what has really catapulted him into an Instagram influencer, first of all, he was in the medical industry.
1: Okay.
0: And he was giving medical advice. That was his original Instagram. Then he started doing the mink dance. And he gained like 249,000 followers in one day. And he's like, what is going on? So he keeps with the mink dance, right? So it moved a little past the mink dance recently, where he does the mink dance, but he sprays cologne in the air, then he catches it, and then puts it, puts it on his beard.
1: I've been seeing this guy.
0: And he puts it on his beard. It's called bending cologne. Or you bend the cologne and you make it come on over to you and freshen yourself up. So he's called Handsome Malcolm. He's 72 years old. He works out. He looks amazing. And the ladies love Handsome Malcolm now. They love this 72-year-old man who has quit his medical job. I'm not sure if he was a doctor or not, but he was maybe an RE and a doctor, but he was definitely in the medical field because that's what his original Instagram TikTok page was.
1: Okay.
0: Where he was giving advice, medical advice.
1: Okay.
0: And then he left that job because now he's making like, you know, $13,000 a day or a week doing the mink dance. Now he, it used to be to the mink song, but now he does it to Alexander O'Neal's Sunshine.
1: Oh, nice.
0: Because he's grabbing the cologne and so, you know, he's setting the mood or whatever.
1: 13,000. Let me look at this dance. This mink dance.
0: Look at the mink.
1: Yeah, let me check this mink.
0: Now, y'all can't see the mink, but you'll be able to hear it.
1: And what's his brother's name?
0: He's Handsome Malcolm.
1: Handsome Malcolm.
0: And his handsome is H-A-N-S-O-N. H-A-N-S-O-N. Handsome.
1: So Michael don't know how to spell.
0: Well, somebody else probably had handsome.
1: Oh, okay.
0: Come on now.
1: All right, Malcolm.
0: Do the man like that.
1: Mink.
0: I told you he was in the medical field. That's he know right. How to spell.
1: Okay. Well, I mean, you know, I ain't judging.
0: Don't do the mink dance. Just put Handsome Malcolm. Yeah, take mink dance out. He's going to do it. There you go. Okay, there we go.
1: And I've been seeing his brother bending and catching the cologne and putting on his beard and all this.
0: And it's become a challenge.
1: Y'all watch anything.
0: The cologne challenge. Is what now you got to get him when he's by the window. I want to get you a perfect one because you can't see. Okay, here's one. This is a good one, but this is his Alexander O'Neal one right here. Did you see him catch the cologne? You see him catch the cologne? Let's see him catch the cologne.
1: He out here catching cologne, putting it on his beard.
0: Catching cologne, putting it on his beard.
1: My dad never showed me to put on cologne like that. That's not how we put on cologne.
0: And that's how he puts his cologne on.
1: So now he got y'all thinking that's how we put cologne on?
0: He said he's always put his cologne on like that. He said that's his thing. Now, he didn't know that it was a big deal until he did it, and it became viral. And now he's making like $13,000 a week.
1: Hey, shout out to him. I can't hate you. You done figured it out. Congratulations, brother. Keep catching your cologne. What are you doing? It makes no sense to me, but if y'all like it, I guess you're going to make money.
0: That's what I'm saying. It doesn't have to make sense. It doesn't have to make sense.
1: It don't have to make sense.
0: It doesn't have to make sense.
1: His brother's catching cologne, putting on his beard.
0: He is catching cologne. And look, a lot of other people did it. Kev on stage did it. Major did it. Everybody's catching cologne now. Everybody's catching cologne.
1: Young boys, that's how you put cologne on. Don't catch your cologne and put it on your beard.
0: No, if you want to get the ladies, clearly this is how you do it. Clearly this is how you do it. He's gone beyond the mink because I ain't see him doing the mink. Like, all he doing now is catching the cologne. He'd have left mink behind. So I don't know.
1: Let's be clear. This is not how you put cologne on. You don't catch it and
0: Said he was taught to put it on that way. And he actually explains why and what it does when you put the cologne on that way. He said he's always put the cologne on that way. He's always caught it in the air.
1: Absolutely not.
0: And then no, it's a no for you.
1: His dad did not put him, sit him down and say, son, this is how you do this. And spray the cologne in the air and catch it.
0: Yeah, but I think the ladies also love his, you know, his swagger and his, you know, his outfits and stuff. So, dope guy, Handsome Malcolm.
1: Yeah, shout out to Handsome Malcolm.
0: I think y'all will be seeing much more of him.
1: You got to come up with something else. You can't keep catching this cologne.
0: I don't know. This works for him.
1: Okay.
0: It's working for him.

0: That's all I can say. Hey, Jazz on the Beach is coming, and it's working for us August 22nd and 23rd. We're inviting you to the very first ever L.A. Jazz Festival with John Legend, Janelle Monae, Raphael Sadiq, Parliament Funkadelic featuring George Clinton. 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
0: Will be in Long Beach August 15th at the KJLH Women's Health Expo. 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

0: back on your sofa. That's all it takes. Ask Rashawn Rock. She was back on the sofa with Blueface not long ago.
1: Bless her heart.
0: Bless her heart.
1: Bless her heart.
0: If you don't know her, we're not getting into that. That's all.
1: Black love for the win, though.
0: Well, black love with him and his other woman. Clearly. Today's Tuesday.
1: Today is Tuesday.
0: Bobo. Gonna do the street meet in Compton tomorrow.
1: Oh, okay, Bobo.
0: Gateway Town Center, corner of Easy Street and Alameda.
1: Okay, so I'm talking about Compton.
0: Corner of Easy Street and Alameda. Around 1 o'clock, he'll have tickets. He's probably gonna have some tickets for the 10th anniversary.
1: Issa Rae's 10th anniversary.
0: Insecure 10th anniversary.
1: Yes, indeed.
0: He'll probably have those tickets. 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Of course, we're going to talk. I don't know what we're going to talk about in the tea room yet. I got a lot of stuff, and I'm trying to narrow it down to what I think you all may be interested in hearing.
1: Okay.
0: So, yeah. We're still priming the tea right now. It's just priming.
1: Must be pretty hot if you got to figure out how you want to deliver it.
0: Yeah, okay. For sure.
1: All right.
0: But tea room is at 5:20. You guys stick around with me because we got whatever you need right here.
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1: Jalen Cords, all right.
0: You familiar with Jalen Cords?
1: I'm not familiar.
0: Oh, okay.
1: Got a nice little ring to it, so I like that.
0: The name or the?
1: The song.
0: The song?
1: That's my boo. Be careful.
0: My boo. Summer is here.
1: Summer is here.
0: 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Also, Happy with Tammy Mack podcast.
1: Happy with Tammy Mack. Who you got on there this week?
0: James Wright Chanel.
1: Oh, the
0: talking about, for the first time ever, talking about the attack, Krishan Rock's attack on him.
1: Oh, yeah. He hasn't talked about that anyway.
0: He's never talked about it. And he talks about it on Happy with Tammy Mack. Word. And he talks about how it made him feel. He talks about how it sent him into a depression, mm-hmm. a sunken depression, and how he was offline for quite some time.
1: Yeah.
0: Because of it.
1: Yeah. I want to know, how much did he get the bag? Did she pay for that? What happened?
0: Well, you should watch the interview then.
1: Okay, I'm going to check it out.
0: Because a lot of people were in the comment sections asking, well, did he file charges? Did he press charges? Did he press charges? The answer to that, yes. Yes, he did.
1: Okay, as he should.
0: So, and you want any other details, then watch the show.
1: All right, we got to check that out.
0: Happy with Tammy Mack. On, you can go to KJLHradio.com.
1: Okay.
0: 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Mac and Mimosas.

0: mimosas.
1: We've got tables available, baby. We have to say this is the final Mac and Mimosa of the summer.
0: Okay.
1: August 9th. It is a day party, so you will be, it's a Sunday. You'll be home in enough time to get those kids ready to go to school Monday, if Monday is when school starts. I don't know. Moms, has the school start Monday? Monday, August the 10th?
2: No, I think it's actually the following Monday.
1: Oh, the following Monday. Oh, yeah. Great. Then you don't even have to get the kids ready. So, come on. Come to the View Music Bar in Torrance.
0: Pull up. It's a great time. Fellas, a lot of ladies. Trust me.
1: We have a fantastic time. 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Courtney Black. 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